Today's Hit Country Kicks 99.3. Hold that Sunday, treating you wonderful. I got you Co Wetzel and Ella Langley, new country on the way. We're talking about whether you like encores at concerts or not. We'll get to your phone calls on this coming up with Jelly Roll. I never

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1: Yeah, that's Cole Wetzel and Ella Langley. It's called Jaded. That's a great song, man. I'm Aaron Michael. All right, David, Jason Aldean in an interview this week says he doesn't like encores at concerts. So what do you think about that?
2: No, I'm with him. I can't stand it. Like, you know that every artist is going to do the encore. So just play your song. Like, I'm with him on that.
1: You're not surprising anybody anymore. Well, you know you're going to go back there, you know, wipe off with a sweat real fast, come right back out. Yeah, no, I'm kind of with you on that one, David.
3: 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How was the weekend?
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1: Tomorrow morning, you want a way to get rich? 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You need to hear this. That's tomorrow's

0: Number one for new country, Kicks 99.3. That is Bailey Zimmerman and Chevy Silverado. I'm Aaron Michael. All right, so we're talking about encores at concerts. Morgan, Jason Aldean says he hates them. He said it feels like he wastes people's time by doing it. What do you think about encores at a concert?
1: I like the encore, okay? I feel like it's like a, I don't know, an extra party. Like, you know, it's not quite done yet.
0: An extra party. Morgan, I've never heard it called that before. I love it. An extra party, okay.
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Kicks 99.3, today's hit country. Well, thanks for making us part of that Sunday fun day. I'm Aaron Michael. Hope it's been a good weekend for you. And I've got a full work week this week. Ew. Hey, let me get you Luke Brown on the way. It's John Morgan here and kid myself.

0: Kicks 99.3, number one for New Country. There's Luke Bryan. I'm Aaron Michael. Hey, thank you so much for having us on today. All right, so let me go over here. Beth, did you know the average person takes 5 selfies before they figure out which selfie they want to post somewhere? 5. Do you do that?
1: I don't think I've ever counted before, but I definitely don't use the first one. I can tell you that.
0: You're like, no, I take a view. Man, if I got to take a selfie for anything, I take it, I send it, I'm done with it. 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Like, I hate that, but 5, that's a lot of pictures to grab one, right?
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1: Yeah, Lainey Wilson is part of our iHeartRadio Music Festival, presented by Capital One, coming up this weekend. Oh my gosh, don't forget, watch it on Disney Plus and Hulu. Cannot wait, man. Here's Lainey Wilson right now.

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1: There's Keith Urban. It's Somebody Like You. I'm Aaron Michael. We're talking encores today, Nathan. Jason Aldean in an interview said he hates doing encores. He's like, I just feel like I'm wasting people's time. He wants to just finish the show and be done with it. What do you think?
2: I don't know. Like, if you know they're, you know, going to play, like, the songs that everybody knows, you know, then I'm okay with it. But, I mean, otherwise, I think it's kind of annoying.
1: Yeah. Let's be honest, too. When they go out, you're like, yeah, they're coming back out for two or three more. Like, we all know at this point. No one's surprised.
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5: Next. Hey, Alfie, what can I get for you?
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6: With Amy Brown. All right, thanks for being here. The show's going to be amazing because not only do we have a whole lineup of songs from country's most fantastic women, but we've got the wonderful Carly Pearce here to chat about knowing when it's time to leave a relationship, spotting green flags in a relationship, and of course, her new album called Honest Woman. Let's begin the show now with Ella Langley. Here's Love and Life Again on Women of iHeart Country.

That's Taylor Swift, Mean, a Women of iHeart Country throwback for you. Now let's move on to a love song for the people who love us at our worst. Here's Nikita Carman, Stone Cold Sober. Sky.

0: That's Stone Cold Sober from Nikita Carmen on Women of iHeart Country. That's off her EP of the same name, which she describes as a collection of love songs in hard times. We've got the wonderful Carly Pierce with us today. So Carly, your new song, If I Don't Leave, I'm Gonna Stay, is all about needing to walk away from someone, but staying anyway, which I think a lot of us can relate to that. So tell me, what are some relationship green and red flags?
1: Oh, green flags in a relationship would be somebody who supports you, somebody who your friends and your family like, somebody that your dogs like, somebody who's consistent and doesn't play games. And then I would say the biggest red flags are if your dogs don't like them, if they go silent, if they change plans, if they have a wandering eye, if they play video games.
0: Okay, the video games thing is so real. I actually know a girl whose boyfriend broke up with her over the phone while playing Call of Duty.
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0: Nashville's female stars play here. It's the Women of iHeart Country with Amy Brown.

That's this week's guest, Carly Pearce, with Every Little Thing. We'll talk to her in a few minutes about her new album. Up next, we got Stella Lefty for you. Here's Boston on Women of iHeart Country. On a train.

That's a throwback from Kelsey Ballerini, half of my hometown. Now on to new music from Little Big Town, who recently released their 12th studio album. Here's The Idea on Women of iHeart Country. The

0: That's Lauren Elena with Chase Matthew, All My Exes on Women of iHeart Country. So Carly Pierce is here with us. And Carly, you just released your fifth studio album. It's called Honest Woman. I want to hear about the inspiration behind it.
1: I'm 36, and I think that we live in a society where you're supposed to not say your age if you're a woman, and you're not supposed to do anything that can put an age on you. And in a time where the highlight reel is so big in everybody's life of you need to have this by this time, and the timelines and the stereotypes and the aging backwards and all of these different things, I wanted to just celebrate that I believe you can live your best life at any age.
0: I couldn't agree more. Life doesn't have a timeline and milestones don't have an age limit. You kind of move at the pace that's right for you. Carly's album, Honest Woman, is available everywhere. Thank you so much for hanging with us today, Carly.
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18: Next. Hey, Elfie. 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
19: Hey, Nora. Just a nice latte, please. How was your weekend?
18: Not bad, thanks. Mainly working here. You?
19: Me? Well, I was battling gods in the afterlife realm, and after lunch, I fought mercenaries. Ooh, could I get oat milk with that latte, please?
4: Yeah, of course.
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That's the late and great Dolly Parton, 9 to 5 on Women of iHeart Country. So Megan Maroney wrapped up the U.S. leg of her Cloud 9 tour at the end of August, and she described the tour as a love letter to girlhood. Here she is now with Medicine on Women of iHeart Country.

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Like this artist here, Lainey Wilson. Yep, she's going to be there. Here's Phone, Keys, Wallet, closing out Women of iHeart Country this week.

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It's going to drop Friday, along with it, an iHeart Country world premiere from the album. The brand new one from Luke, featuring the other Luke. Yeah, the long-awaited collaboration is here. Luke Bryan and Luke Combs, their song Finders Keepers. We'll play the whole thing for you every hour all day Friday, but I have a little snippet up at the play here for you right now. Check it out.

0: its entirety, legally. Luke Bryan and Luke Combs, Fighters Keepers, the iHeart Country World Premiere, all day Friday, right here. Don't miss.
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even though technically the season kicked off last Wednesday, we had the first full day of NFL football today, and man, it felt good. So good to have football back. Next thing you know, it's going to be Halloween, then Thanksgiving, and then Christmas, then the Super Bowl, and time is flying by way too fast, but it was a great day of football today. Hope you loved it too.

0: 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It is Bobby Bones.
1: Tomorrow morning, do you want a way to get rich? Well, we found a really bizarre way a woman says that you can get rich by doing it all yourself. You need to hear this. That's tomorrow's Bobby.

0: Moving on.
1: And what's a game show or a reality show or maybe a combination of both that you love to be a part of, you know you would crush it on? For me, Big Brother. That's the one I would do right there. If you're a fellow Big Brother addict, you know how good it is. How about you, though? Which one would you love to be a

0: Jasper, appreciate you making us part of your Sunday night. So we're talking about reality shows and game shows, or, you know, maybe even the ones that are a combination of both. Which one would you love to be a part of because you know you would crush it on this game show / reality show? I said Big Brother earlier. I love Big Brother. I've been a Big Brother addict forever. I love Survivor, too. I just don't think I could live in the woods. I love camping and stuff. I just couldn't live out there for like a month. I admit that. All right, what about you, Rob? Which game show would you want to be a contestant on, or reality show?
1: I would crush it on Family Feud. I don't know if the rest of my family would, but I would crush it.
0: It'd be so much fun to go on there. Steve Harvey, funniest guy. Man, that'd be a blast. Let us know if you make it on there so we can watch your episode. All right, what about you? 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

0: and thank you for listening tonight. We're finding out what game show or reality show you would love to be a contestant on because you know you would crush it on there. How about you?
1: Amazing Race. That one looks so fun.
0: It does look fun. 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At least I hope. 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

0: It's the Casper Show, and tonight we're finding out what reality show or game show you know you would crush it on and you'd love to be a contestant on. We've heard A Family Feud. We've heard Amazing Race. I Say Big Brother. Survivor would be fun, too, if you could stand living out of the woods for a while. That takes a certain kind of person, I think. Megan, how about you?
1: I would say The Bachelorette. Well, I'm getting kind of older, so maybe The Golden Bachelor. I don't know. I'm 38, so.
0: Don't age yourself that bad. Come on. That's not old.
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hope you're having a great weekend. Like I always say every Sunday night, it's not over yet. Let's keep it going. Whatever you want to hear tonight, tell me now. If you're on Instagram, say hi there. I'm at Casper Radio. That's with a K. Or on the free iHeartRadio app, hit the red talkback mic. 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I'll get it on coming up.

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1: Tomorrow morning, do you want a way to get rich? 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You need to hear this. 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

0: finding out what game show or reality show you would love to be a contestant on because you know you would crush it on there. How about you, Rob?
1: The Price is Right. I watched every episode when I was a kid. Anytime I was sick, I stayed home, watched every single episode I could. I feel like if I went on there, I'd be a secret crusher.
0: Oh, that'd be great. How awesome would it be to walk on the set and just spin that big wheel on The Price is Right? I'd be content.

0: But I got what game show or reality show or, you know, combination of both you'd love to be a contestant on because you know you would crush it if you're on there. Ryan, how about you?
1: The Price is Right. I watched every episode when I was a kid. Anytime I was sick, I stayed home, watched every single episode I could. I feel like if I went on there, I'd be a secret crusher.
0: Oh, yeah. That was such a staple of being sick as a kid. Homesick from school, laying on the couch, drinking some ginger ale, watching The Price is Right. For me, it was with Bob Barker. He was the man. Aging myself, saying I was a kid watching Bob Barker do The Price is Right. It's been a while, but that'd be a great show to be on. Come on down. You're the next contestant on The Price is Right. That'd be so cool to hear that and run down and be a part of it. I'm with you. All right, keep the answers coming on the free iHeart app. Hit that red talkback microphone and let me know what reality or game show you'd love to be a contestant on.
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Tate Tavin is on tonight. Hey, what's something you say that you admit instantly ages you? Some kind of phrase you say from back in the day you're still saying now? I'll tell you mine. You can share yours. We'll do that next.

0: Parker, appreciate you having us on tonight. Hope you had a great weekend. So we're talking about something you say, a phrase, a word, anything that instantly ages you when you say it. I don't know if this is like aged out or not because my daughters, they patronize me, I guess, because I say when something's really cool, I say it's dope. Like, that's dope. Like, yeah, Dad, that's dope. Yeah. So I don't know. Maybe it ages me. Maybe it doesn't. I don't even know at this point. What about you? What is something you say that ages you, Tyler?
1: I think this gives away my age. It's get bent. Remember saying that?
0: Yeah, get bent. Yep.
1: Bent. Yeah, get bent. I said it in the 90s all the time.
0: Total 90s thing. Okay, I feel better about saying that's dope because get bent, that's a lot more obscure, that's for sure. What about you? What is something you say that ages you instantly? 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
7: Next. Hey, Alfie, what can I get for you?
8: Hey, Nora, just a nice latte, please. 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
7: 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You?
8: 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Ooh, could I get oat milk with that latte, please?
7: Yeah, of course.
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0: what's something you say that instantly ages you when you say it? So, Rachel, you show your age when you say what? Go ahead.
1: You know, if someone brings out DaBomb.com, I really am worried about them.
0: Come on. 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And yes, I know I'm showing my age by saying that, too. 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
1: Tomorrow morning, do you want a way to get rich? Well, we found a really bizarre way a woman says that you can get rich by doing it all yourself. You need to hear this. That's tomorrow's

0: for finding out what word or phrase you say that instantly ages you whenever you say it. You admit it. Go ahead, Amanda.
1: Maybe like slay. I don't know. Slay, maybe.
0: I don't know. Is slay still around? Slay might still actually be used. That's a good question. That just shows how out of touch I am, though, that I have no idea if it's still used or not.
2: He's a ranch hand in a pinch, man. Hotter than the red on the cattle brand. Because she's a gold digger with a quick trigger. A cast iron skill.

0: I'm Casper. Would love to know what you want to hear as you listen tonight. If you're on Instagram, you can say hi there. I'm at Casper Radio. 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Leave me a talkback request like this.
1: Give me some Luke Holmes, buddy. Give me some good Luke Holmes. Some old Luke Holmes. Some old Luke Holmes. I can't even think right now. Just old Luke Holmes.
0: Okay, working on it. How about you?
2: I am in love with Eric Church. He is a god. Can you play some Eric Church for me, please?
0: Wow, that's quite the endorsement for Eric Church. He's godlike. Okay, I'm going to get some Eric Church coming up. Got the Chief on the way. Got Luke Holmes on the way. And your song, too. Make your request now on the iHeart app. Use that TalkBack mic to do it, and I'll get it on next.

Hope you had a great Sunday. And if you're playing fantasy football like me, you're not too distracted by it, because I know I just keep checking it over and over and over and over again. Love football being back. Man, fantasy football is a love-hate thing. Here's to you winning your championship if you're playing this year.

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It's a big one, too. The new one from Luke Bryan with Luke Combs. It's called Finders Keepers. I have a little snippet of it I could play for you. I'm going to do that next.

Casper, and coming up Friday, we get the brand new Luke Bryan album, Signs. It's going to drop Friday, along with it, an iHeart Country world premiere from the album. The brand new one from Luke, featuring the other Luke. Yeah, the long-awaited collaboration is here. Luke Bryan and Luke Combs, their song Finders Keepers. We'll play the whole thing for you every hour all day Friday, but I have a little snippet up at the play here for you right now. Check it out.

0: 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Luke Bryan and Luke Combs, Finders Keepers, the iHeart Country World Premiere all day Friday right here. Don't miss.
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0: 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Getting all kinds of requests tonight. Loving it.
1: Please play some Blake Shelton. And that would just make my day because y'all are amazing.
0: I've got Blake coming up. Got your song too. 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

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Tomorrow morning, do you want a way to get rich? Well, we found a really bizarre way a woman says that you can get rich by doing it all yourself. You need to hear this. 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

I was cracking up when I read this. I have to share this with you on the show tonight. College admission officers have revealed some of the worst college admission applications they've ever received. And yeah, they really are that bad. I'll read some of these for you next.

0: Casper, appreciate you having us on. So, you know, it's funny. My oldest daughter, who is 16, is in the middle of this. She's doing her college applications. And this showed up today. I want to read this to you. College admissions officers are calling out the worst applications they've read. I made sure to let my daughter Katie know not to do any of these. Not that she would. But so let me run these down for you. One got an essay that was well written, but it was done in red crayon. While another student wrote about how pretty his mom is. Another applicant wrote, "Please don't accept me. I don't want to go to your school." Adding that he only applied because his parents made him. The list goes on and on. Some of these are so good. Even one submitted an essay composed of Japanese characters that, when put through Google Translate, turned out to be a loosely translated version of Cat in the Hat. Who knew that being a college admissions officer would be so entertaining, right?
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So preset us up, and thank you for listening, as always. Another

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7: Happy Monday, everybody. Welcome to show number 1711. Maybe you're surprised. You thought it was still the weekend, but yeah, check your clock. It's now Monday morning. It's After Midnight. I'm your host, Granger Smith. Thanks for being here. I've also got some good news. We'll kick off the show with that to counteract any kind of negative feeling about starting a new work week already. And I've also got some Nashville news with Ann Hudson. She comes in here with stories about your favorite stars out there in Nashville. And to top it all off, I'm going to keep you upbeat with some really good country music. Keep the dial right here. It's After Midnight.

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0: All right, here's a good news story. Strangers make an autistic man's solo festival trip unforgettable. Let's see what this says. Adam James attended a five-day music festival alone, and his family worried that he would need to leave early. A group of strangers invited him to camp with them and included him the whole time. That's pretty cool. He ended up staying the full festival and told his dad he'd found my people. The story went viral and led to DJ gigs booking for Adam. That's a really cool story.
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Kix 99.3, Spokane's number one for new country. All right, I got a topic I want to discuss next hour. I want to hear from you on this. What is it in your life that stirs you up, that concerns you? Go anywhere you want with that. I want you to call me. I'll put you on the air. 866-607-8383. We'll talk next hour. I got a

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1: Hey, Granger, this is Mike. I'm just a trucker driving coke from Missouri to Kansas. Just wanted to say, hey, enjoy your show. Keep it up. I'll catch you later.
0: Thank you for that encouragement, sir. I appreciate you listening.

0: Spokane's number one for new country, Kicks 99.3. Ann Hudson is coming up next with all the latest from Nashville. 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
1: This is kind of cool, Granger. Did you see what Lainey Wilson's doing? Unexpected, but I'll tell you. Coming up in your Nashville news next.

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0: from Nashville's Music Row. It's Ann Hudson.
1: So shout out to Lainey Wilson. To me, this is so unexpected, but really cool. She's going to be on tour in the Toronto shows with Harry Styles. He's doing the Together Together tour in 2027, and she'll be part of the fun. He announced 12 Wembley Stadium shows with Shania Twain, and Lainey will also join him for two of the Toronto shows next May. Well, it looks like people have been wondering about Florida Georgia Line and when they'll reunite after making the announcement that they are back together, and looks like they will be a part of Stagecoach. Yep, that's going to happen April 23rd through the 25th in California. So that's something to look forward to, and we'll keep you updated on tickets.
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6: Hey, welcome to Monday. It's After Midnight, everybody. Granger Smith, your host, and starting another work week together is always encouraging for me. I've got this question, though. I want to dig a little bit. What concerns you? That's a broad topic, I know, but some of our topics kind of start to narrow down as we go on. So I want you to think about this and call me. What is it in your life that concerns you? I'm expecting a lot of different answers. You could use anxious, you could use worry, you can use concern, you could use different words for it. But think about this for a second and call me. I think it's a good experiment as we listen to other people and hear that we're not alone in a lot of these areas. But what concerns you? 866-607-8383. Then we'll lighten it up a little bit. Earl Dibbles Jr. coming in here with a dumb criminal story. All this here in hour number two with a bunch of good country music. Let's go. It's After Midnight.

0: 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Okay, brand new topic for a brand new week. What is it in your life that concerns you? What worries you? We'll talk about this in two songs. Call me 866-607-8383.
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1: Okay, brand new topic, brand new work week. The question is this, and I'm wondering if anyone will call. I hope that you do. I hope you could be vulnerable enough to call me in this topic. But the question is this, and don't overcomplicate it. What is something that concerns you? What's something that worries you? What's something that brings you anxiety? I think it would be good to talk about these things. What is something in your life, whatever pops in your head right now, you think, you know, I got something. I'm going to call him. Something that just worries me. Something that's been on my mind lately. Something that kind of weighs me down. Something that wakes me up in the middle of the night, maybe. Something I think about during the day just kind of worries me. 866-607-8383. Call me. We'll get you on the show. And maybe, I like to think that probably, well, I know this for a fact, most people don't call. If you just take, if you take all the listeners of this show, you would say most people don't call. A very small percentage do. And within that small percentage, I think you could be the one that encourages someone else, maybe in a way to say, hey, you're not alone. You worry about these things. I do too. Maybe you didn't say it out loud before, but I just did. So what is that for you? What concerns you? What worries you? 866-607-8383.
0: Come be a part of the show tonight. Join in on the conversation at 866-607-8383. It's After Midnight with Granger Smith.
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1: Hey, Granger, this is J.D. Lambrick from Caldwell, Texas, about 100 or less miles from east of you here in Austin. I just want to let you know, listen to your music about 4 o'clock every morning when I get up. You do a great job, play some great music. Thank you.
0: Well, thank you, sir. 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

KX99.3. Two teens just wanted to fish. One Florida woman brought out a pellet gun and threats. It ended up with cops, charges, and a whole lot of questions about property lines and poor decisions. Earl Dibbles Jr. is going to share this dumb criminal story.

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1: Down in Florida, I mean, of course it's Florida, 59-year-old Donna Elkins lost her mind when she spotted two teenage boys fishing in her yard. These boys weren't even on her land. They're about 30 feet off on this little old peninsula. But that didn't stop Donna from marching out there with her big black pellet gun and threatening them to blow their heads off. Yeah, over fishing. She made them boys hit the dirt for 5 minutes till her husband came out and took the gun away. And it turns out that spot's public land anyway. She got arrested for aggravated assault and false imprisonment, posted a $25,000 bond, and got an earful from her HOA. Hey, y'all, if you're going to get rowdy about someone fishing, at least know where your property line ends.
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7: Hey, thanks for starting Monday here with me on After Midnight. Y'all, so grateful for you third shifters listening to the show, making this America's favorite radio program, and keeping America rolling 24-7. That's what you do on this third shift. I'm Granger Smith, your host. I'm going to talk about some things that went down on this day in history coming up. I got a little list I want to read for you. Plus some Nashville news with Ann Hudson, stories about your favorite stars out there in Nashville. All of this coming up real soon, so don't go anywhere. Another

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I'll tell you what was penned on this day in 1814 as we run over that, plus some other things that went down on this day in history in two songs.

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0: loves talking about history, and he's even got the diploma to prove it. 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
1: On this day, September the 14th, 1752, we adopted the use of the Gregorian calendar. 1814, Francis Scott Key penned a poem which later was set to music and became America's national anthem, the Star-Spangled Banner. Key was inspired by the sight of a lone U.S. flag still flying over Fort McHenry at daybreak, as reflected in the now famous words of the Star-Spangled Banner. And the rocket's red glare, the bombs bursting in air, gave proof through the night that our flag was still there. 1901, President McKinley passed away. 1939, the first helicopter took flight in Stratford, Connecticut. 1956, IBM introduced the first commercial computer. It weighed over a ton. 1959, the first man-made object sent from Earth, a Soviet probe, reached the lunar surface. 1994, after a strike that had lasted nearly a month, the MLB canceled their playoffs and World Series. 1999, millions of Americans fled from Hurricane Floyd. Some famous birthdays include soul singer Amy Winehouse and actor Sam Neill. Those are just a few things that went down on this day in history.
0: Thanks for sharing your third shift with us here on After Midnight with Granger Smith.
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20: 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Owning the infrastructure. 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
1: Hey, Granger. Mike out of Social Circle, Georgia. We love what you do. I'm a truck driver for Around Atlanta. Keep doing what you do, man.
0: Hey, I appreciate that, buddy. Thank you for listening.
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0: Spokane's number one for new country, Kicks 99.3. Ann Hudson is about to jump on and share some Nashville news with us. Ann, what do you have lined up?
1: Granger, did you hear what happened to Garth Brooks in Colorado that involved the authorities? I'll tell you coming up in your Nashville news next.

0: Here's what's new in Nashville. Here's Ann Hudson.
1: So you may remember Garth Brooks. He played a surprise pop-up show at the Grizzly Rose in Denver. Well, apparently one show wasn't enough for him. The owner says that Garth really wanted to play for an hour, clear the entire bar, bring in a whole new group of fans waiting outside, and then play another hour-long show. But the police department, the Adams County Sheriff's Department, said no because of security. So unfortunately for all those fans that were waiting outside, there was no round two. But I thought that was a cool effort on Garth's part. Well, it looks like people have been wondering about Florida Georgia Line and when they'll reunite after making the announcement that they are back together. And looks like they will be a part of Stagecoach. Yep, that's going to happen April 23rd through the 25th in California. So that's something to look forward to, and we'll keep you updated on tickets.
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8: Happy Monday morning, third shifters. Thanks for getting the week started with us. I'm glad to be here alongside you. Granger Smith here, your host of After Midnight. I'm bringing up a brand new topic right now. Earlier in the show, I asked this question. What concerns you? What worries you, I should say? And there's a lot of different answers for that. But right now, I want to flip that and say, what takes away your worry? What is something that relaxes you? Something that you could lean on? Something that you could do or think about or talk to that soothes you, that takes away that concern? My number, 866-607-8383. I think it's an important topic because as you call in, I hope you do, and you tell me this, what is it that soothes you? Then other people could hear and be encouraged by that. Because you got to remember, most people will not call. They'll just listen. So what is that for you? 866-607-8383. I've also got Earl Dibbles Jr. coming in here, lighting up the mood a little bit with a dumb criminal story and a whole bunch of good country music. Hey, it's After Midnight. Hang tight.

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1: Okay, brand new topic. We're going to talk about this in two songs, but in the first part of the show, we talked about things that worry you, things that concern you, things that bring a little bit of anxiety to you. And so we're going to kind of build upon that. And this hour, we're going to flip it and say, what is something that soothes those feelings for you? You get a little anxious, you do this. You talk to this person. You go here. What is that for you? What is something that eases your mind? Share it with us, 866-607-8383.

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1: Whether you're on the road, on the job, or you just can't sleep, Granger Smith is right here with you. Thanks for being a part of the After Midnight family.

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1: Okay, brand new topic, brand new work week. Here's where we're going. The first half of this show, we start talking about things that concern you, worry you, bring you a little bit of anxiety. And we were saying that that could be, you know, lighthearted. It could be deep. You can go anywhere you want. I want you to call me and share. And I brought up the point that I think most people don't call the show. You know, there's a small percentage of people that will actually pick up a phone and call me and let me put you on the air. But the majority of the people just listen. And I think for you that are calling right now, you could be that word of encouragement to others. And here's where I want to go with this topic. What is something that eases your mind? So first half of the show, things that concern you. But now this hour, we're going to talk about this right now. Something that eases your mind. What is that? Whenever you worry, you concern, what is something you do or say, someone you go to, something you think about? What is that for you? What is something that eases your mind? Once again, so I could put you on the air and someone out there might be encouraged by what you have to say. So think carefully and call me. 866-607-8383.
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KX99.3. 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Earl Dibbles Jr. is going to share this dumb criminal story with us next. 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
1: Down in Sebastian, Florida, Catherine Gordon got herself in trouble for pulling the old banana trick at Walmart. She swapped barcodes to get groceries cheaper at self-checkout, pocketing about $83 worth of stuff. And when the law showed up, she told them she had two youngins out in the car. And they found them kids sweating buckets locked up inside the windows rolled up with 85-degree heat. Luckily for her, them kids was all right. Catherine got charged with child neglect and stealing. She said she didn't reckon leaving the youngins out there was a problem because their parents done it all the time. She might need herself a new way of thinking.
0: 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All night long with a soundtrack that you didn't even know you needed. This is After Midnight with Granger Smith.

Kix 99.3, Spokane's number one for new country. Okay, I'm looking for your phone call here. Here's the question. This hour, we're talking about right now something that eases your mind. What is something you could do that just takes a little bit of that weight off of the pressure of the day, the weight, the anxiety, the worry? What is a way that you ease your mind? 866-607-8383.

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7: Monday, early risers. Welcome to After Midnight with me, Granger Smith, your host. Hey, I've got some good news to kick your Monday off with, plus some Nashville news. Doesn't necessarily have to be good, but it's news about your favorite stars out there in Nashville and what they're up to. Ann Hudson's got you covered on that. Hey, I'm glad you're here. Thank you for making this America's favorite radio program.

Spokane's number one for new country, Kicks 99.3. Hey, good way to get your Monday going. How about with some good news? I got something to share with you coming up in two songs. Hang tight.

0: All right, here's a good news story. Strangers make an autistic man's solo festival trip unforgettable. Let's see what this says. Adam James attended a five-day music festival alone, and his family worried that he would need to leave early. A group of strangers invited him to camp with them and included him the whole time. That's pretty cool. He ended up staying the full festival and told his dad he'd found my people. The story went viral and led to DJ gigs booking for Adam. That's a really cool story.
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KX99.3, Spokane's number one for new country. I brought this up last hour, and I still want to hear your thoughts on this. We talked about being worried. What is something you do that takes away the worry? 866-607-8383.

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1: This is Tom in Cockeysville, Maryland. Just on my way home after working part of night shift at Home Depot. 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So keep it up.
0: 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I really appreciate that.

0: Spokane's number one for new country kicks 99.3. Ann Hudson is coming up next with all the latest from Nashville. Ann, what's on your radar today?
1: This is kind of cool, Granger. Did you see what Lainey Wilson's doing? Unexpected, but I'll tell you. Coming up in your Nashville news next.

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1: Late Night Country just hits different. And Granger is bringing the soundtrack to your overnight. Thanks for being a part of the After Midnight family.

0: from Nashville's Music Row. It's Ann Hudson.
1: So shout out to Lainey Wilson. To me, this is so unexpected, but really cool. She's going to be on tour in the Toronto shows with Harry Styles. He's doing the Together Together tour in 2027, and she'll be part of the fun. He announced 12 Wembley Stadium shows with Shania Twain, and Lainey will also join him for two of the Toronto shows next May. Well, it looks like people have been wondering about Florida Georgia Line and when they'll reunite after making the announcement that they are back together, and looks like they will be a part of Stagecoach. Yep, that's going to happen April 23rd through the 25th in California. So that's something to look forward to, and we'll keep you updated on tickets.
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Hey, thanks for sharing your Monday here with me on After Midnight, y'all. Before you take off and get your day started, let me remind you, God is great and he is worthy of our praise. I'm Granger Smith, coming to y'all from the Yee Yee Farm in Central Texas. If you're just now getting your day started, just now having your first cup of coffee and you want to hang out some more, you could join me on another show called Mornings with Granger on Yee Yee Radio. One way to find Yee Yee Radio is from the link in the bio of our Instagram page at After Midnight Granger Smith. Thanks for hanging out. On a

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7: We got a listener that needs personal updates from us. 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We'll talk about that in a second. We do have a massive show. We have a woman, though, who's upset as well because guys are helping her do stuff, and she's upset about that. 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
9: Oh.
7: Yeah, yeah, yeah. 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
1: I have been out for 21 months. I was in a work release program. I did not get to listen to the Bobby Bowen show. I didn't have access to a radio or a phone or anything like that. No electronics. I obviously know that Billy is a huge addition, baby Billy, to the family. Wondered if there was anything else like Amy, Eddie, Lunchbox, Ray, Scuba, Abby, anything that you guys can tell me that's changed. Thank you so much, and I am excited to be an avid listener once again.
0: Thank you. Glad you're out. Hope the rehabilitation has worked. Sounds like she was in prison, right?
2: Yeah.
3: Okay. Sounds like it.
0: Good. Okay. Personal updates over the past 21 months. I've had a baby, and she's now 5, almost 6 months old, like you knew. I got on Instagram, and people said I was lost all my muscles, so I'm working on that.
2: Yeah, that's fairly new.
3: Thank you.
0: Amy, can we do yours?
4: Sure.
5: Oh, man.
0: What?
5: Amy had a relationship. She thought he was the one.
2: For a year and a half. Again. It was in that 21 months.
3: Dang.
5: But she's single again. They went separate ways.
0: You make it sound so sad.
2: That's okay. We're still friends. It's fine.
0: Amy's son is a really good cross-country runner, and Amy's daughter has now moved into her own apartment.
2: Yes.
3: That's big.
0: All big. Eddie.
3: Man, I'm trying to
0: salsa.
3: Oh my gosh, I started a salsa company.
0: Eddie started a salsa business.
3: That was big. Oh, you know what I just thought of too? I started a 401k.
0: Oh, that's right.
3: Huge. That's huge.
0: Yeah. Yes.
3: Yes. Oh, so did? I'm on my road to retirement.
0: Yes. Look at this guy. Salsa and money.
5: Making you really Monday. Started one?
3: Yeah, I told you guys.
0: Oh, is he cheating?
5: Yeah.
3: It was minor. Remember, it was like a 1% deal, but.
5: Yeah. Oh, maybe that's
0: right. You let him down because he wanted. To be in the same boat with you.
5: Yeah, now I can't.
3: You got to get on it now, dude.
5: Oh, man.
0: Lunchbox update.
5: What have I done?
3: The big one.
5: Big one.
0: You had.
2: Hello.
3: The big one.
2: Yeah. You went somewhere.
0: Your testicle got huge.
5: Oh, I did.
2: That's not what I was thinking of.
5: I've had an injury for the last 14 months where if I exercise, my left one swells up really bad.
3: But testicle.
5: When I lay down at night, it goes back down to normal, and then throughout the day, it balloons back up.
0: Tell her now that you go by Daniel and why.
5: I don't go by that, but I was on this game show. You may have seen it. It may have made its way to the work release, but The Price is Right! You go back to the March 31st episode. You can see me on The Price is Right. I won't tell you if I won or I lost, but you definitely see my face.
0: Big testicle, big news, getting on the game show.
5: Big news, man. It's so crazy. And then, what else?
0: Nothing else. We're all just taking a couple minutes here.
5: Oh, yeah. I just got one more. I got cut from work going to the iHeart Festival.
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0: But you're going.
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0: What's wrong with
3: that? 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
0: We'll do more updates on the podcast. 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Miss the

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0: Hello, Bobby Bones. I need to know if I'm really out of line here. I'm a huge LSU fan. This Saturday, I'd planned on a road trip with a couple friends to see them play Ole Miss. It's a big game. And I haven't been to a game in years since graduating from there. Last week, one of my cousins passed away.
1: Oh.
0: The funeral's been scheduled for the same day as the game.
2: This is not tough.
0: I can't go to both. So I told my mom I'm going to the game. She's beyond disappointed in me and thinks I'm being disrespectful. But it's not like it's a parent or brother and sister. And maybe I saw this cousin once every couple of years. Am I being selfish or cold-hearted here? Signed, LSU fan. Amy, I'd like to give you a little more context.
3: Okay.
0: Lane Kiffin was coaching Ole Miss last year.
2: No, you don't need this context.
0: No. I need to give you this context. Lane Kiffin was coaching Ole Miss last year, and they were really good last year. And they made it to the college football playoff, and they kept winning first time. And they had a chance to play for the national championship. And in the middle of, before, so he left the team as they were still playing for a national championship to go to LSU. Like, it was unprecedented that he left them at that time.
3: Mm-hmm.
0: So as he left, it was one of those things where he goes and gets on the airplane and all the Ole Miss fans are meeting him at the airport, flipping him off. It was a crazy scandal.
3: Wow.
0: As far as college football goes.
3: Yeah, dirty.
0: And now this year, it's already scandalous. I have become a Lane Kiffin fan this year because I love good villains. So it's a good football storyline. Just so you know all that. So it means a little more to him.
3: So because now Lane Kiffin is the coach?
0: All I'm doing is giving you context to the situation before you can give your answer.
3: Yeah, I mean, I do see where he's torn, because if he wasn't super close to this cousin, not everybody's close to their cousins. Some people are super tight. Other people, it's like, I don't really even know them. So it is difficult. However, it sounds like his family, his mom, like this would be a time to maybe come together and be with your family and then pick another game to go to. Like
0: there's not
3: games.
0: Another game. There are, but this is the game. This is the game. It's going to be mayhem, mm-hmm. this game.
3: So
0: I'm not advocating for anything.
3: He can't go in 2027?
0: I'm just, who knows who's even going to be coaching who. AI probably kills us all by then anyway. So
3: I think we have another 10 years for that, but.
0: Okay. What do you think? What's your answer?
3: I am going to go to the funeral to be with my family.
0: I think the person that it matters the most to is your mom.
3: Your mom, yeah. And think of, you're lucky to still have your mom.
2: What about your cousin?
0: But you're not close with them.
2: The spirit.
3: It's definitely not about the cousin.
0: It's not about the cousin.
3: It's okay. About other family members that you may be close to, such as your mom.
0: Now, what would I do? Now, I have cousins that I'm double cousins with that we were very, very close growing up. My mom and her sister married my biological dad and his brother. We're double cousins. We have one tree trunk going all the way up. For sure. Anything happens to them alive, I'm there. Dead, for sure, I'm at the funeral. I got other cousins I don't know that well. I'm going to the game.
2: Wow.
0: So I would have a talk with my mom and say, hey, I'm going to do a private ceremony.
2: Like with yourself?
0: Huh? Picture of my cousin.
1: Oh, gosh.
0: If it's me, I'm not saying it's right. I'm not fighting for right or wrong here.
3: I know. And I know it's not our responsibility to like, if your mom is having strong feelings about this, it doesn't mean you have to swoop in and take care of her feelings. Like, she's an adult. She can deal with the fact if you decide to go with the game. I would want to be there for my mom.
0: If I'm him and I'm a big LSU fan, G-E-A-U-X, Tigers, I'm going to the game.
2: Mm.
0: And I'm wrong, probably. And my cousin's going to haunt me. Unless my cousin was also an LSU fan and then get it.
2: Then he understands.
0: That could be a thing. You go to your mom and be like, no, Sean was an LSU fan too. And
3: he'd want me to
0: go. He'd want me to go.
3: I mean, if that's the case.
0: It's your mom you have to talk with.
3: Yeah.
0: It's not about being there for the cousin if you weren't close. I'm going to the game. I know I suck, but I love college football.
3: I actually don't think that you suck.
0: Okay.
3: I don't at all. Okay. I think I'm personally just going to choose to be there for my mom, but also sports aren't really
0: I'm there for Lane Kiffin.
3: My thing.
0: I'm there to support. I'm on the Lane train if I'm him. I'm LSU.
3: Right.
0: Eddie, what are you doing?
2: Dude.
0: What are you doing?
2: Like the Cowboys. The Cowboys are playing Super Bowl.
0: This isn't the Super Bowl.
2: It's a regular season. I understand, but I mean, I'm trying to put myself in like, okay, it's an important game. I have tickets. I really, really want to go. I think I'd still go to the funeral.
0: Good for you. You're a good person. Lunchbox?
1: I'm going to the game.
0: We can sit together because we're going to go to the game.
1: We're going to the game. Yeah. Listen, if your cousin, if you're even close to your cousin, then your cousin probably likes sports as much as you do.
0: If you're close to your cousin, I think you have to go to the funeral.
2: You have to go to the funeral, dude.
0: But
1: he says he only talks to him once every 2 years or whatever. Yeah. And the cousin knows, man, you're a huge fan. I get it. I'd rather you be having a good time celebrating, enjoying life instead of being over here all sad and crying and moping. Yes, I'm gone, but go have fun. And it's a celebration of life. You can do that at the tailgate. Pour one out for me.
0: In honor of our cousin, Sean. Uh-huh.
1: Yes.
2: Yeah, you can probably get the whole tailgate to do that.
1: Absolutely.
0: Wow.
1: This one's for Sean, guys.
3: Pouring one out for him.
0: Unless Sean is like hottie totty Ole Miss.
2: You guys are crazy.
0: I'm going to the game. But that's something I have to deal with my mom more than it is my cousin.
3: Mm-hmm.
0: If your mom is really, really upset about it, then you definitely still go to the game, but apologize a lot. That's all.
2: Don't you feel that since he's calling in or he's writing in, mm-hmm. that this is on his mind and he feels like he should go to the funeral a little bit?
0: Yeah, and that's why I'm saying go to the game. I will support you. Go to the game. I'll call your mom if needed.
3: Okay. I'm glad he's feeling conflicted.
0: Yeah.
3: I'd be like worried if he was just like, screw it. I'm going to the game.
0: Good luck. That'd be a fun one. Man, that'd be one. I don't want to go to any game that's not an Arkansas game, but that'd be a game I'd want to go to because it's going to be nuts. All right, that's it. Thank you. Close it up.
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2: Dance Bobby Bones. I've been making the news a little bit, just talking about Dancing with the Stars.
18: Seen that.
2: I just did a video podcast on it. And all I was saying was, there are people that go on that show that have a lot of dance experience, and that's fine. You can have dance experience. I have no problem with that. But when they're asked about it, they go, well, I've never taken ballroom, so it's not the same. And that irritates me because it is very much kind of the same. And so I was talking about it on my Bobbycast and on YouTube, and I said, it would be like a Major League Baseball player getting in a slow pitch softball league. Is it exactly the same? No, but do you still understand how to run the bases? Can you? So I do that. And then I talk about all the things you understand as a dancer, even if you didn't dance ballroom, spatial awareness, having a partner, the
18: counting,
2: language, the counts, all that.
18: Yeah.
2: Not thinking it really make a hill of beans anywhere, except to the listeners of us. Us Weekly did an article about it. And it's unfair a bit what they're saying, because they're really painting me to go, he hates people with dance experience. But I don't. I think everyone that goes on that show has some sort of advantage. There are people that go on with 100 million Instagram followers. There are people that go on with a lot of dance experience. There are people like me that went on with, I was able to every morning do this show and talk to people and update them and just talk about the process. And we all got together and we won that show. But Us Weekly, the headline, Bobby Bones is calling out contestants with dance experience. You know, not really. I was just saying, if someone asks you about it, you can say, yeah, I do. And I can't wait. This is going to be so fun for me. And I can't wait to see how much I grow. You don't say, well, it's not the same. I didn't study ballroom. I only did hip hop and ballet and polka and
19: waltz.
2: Very much the same. It's very, very much the same. Another one. Dancing with the Star winner Bobby Bones issues a bold statement on Jenna Dewan and Harry Shum's dance skills. First of all, I said nothing about Harry Shum. And all I said about Jenna Dewan was that she was literally a professional dancer before she was an actress. She was a backup dancer for Janet Jackson, danced for Pink, danced for Christina Aguilera.
18: Like, oh, wow.
2: Her thing was a dancer, and then she got into movies, dancing in movies, because she was Channing Tatum's ex-wife. They did Step Up.
18: Uh-huh.
2: Okay, there's that one. Bobby Bones addresses Dancing with the Star contestants and says it's a little insulting. What they made it seem like I said was that it was insulting they had dance experience. What I said was, it's insulting when you act like you don't have dance experience, when you just don't know how to do ballroom. Anyway, that's it. Those people come for me. Those Dancing with the Stars hardcore fans, they come for me all the time. To where, shout out Lane Kiffin, because he's embraced his role as a villain in college football. With Dancing with the Stars, I don't mind being the villain. I fully embraced it with those people. Not with us. Not with people that know me. Like, that's fun and crazy and I can't believe I won. But they're going to attack me anyway all the time. I wasn't even the bad one on my season, is what's crazy. I wasn't considered the bad one. The one that everybody was getting mad about that kept advancing was Grocery Store Joe. And he made it to, like, the quarterfinals. And it was always, we can't believe Grocery Store Joe is still in.
18: From The Bachelor.
2: Yeah.
18: Yeah.
2: Oh, yeah. Not from the grocery store.
18: Right.
2: Yeah.
19: No. And now he beat cancer.
2: Brain.
18: Yeah. Head surgery, yeah.
2: Head surgery. Since I won, now I'm like, oh, the bad one. I wasn't even the bad one on my season. So they attack me so much if you're a hardcore fan of the show, where I just catch strays from random people doing podcasts about Dancing with the Stars for no reason, then I'm happy to be the villain. I'm happy to go on and just piss people off. Fine with me. Not you guys. We're all good.
19: No, we're good.
2: We're good. But when I say anything, it just gets picked up everywhere. If I'm in the mood, I'll say something because I don't mind it. If I'm not in a good mood, yeah, stay out of them comments, man, because I'll go after people. But I'm excited. I think it's a really good season this season. I think they cast a lot of really great people. The person that I predicted to win with no knowledge of anything is the Savannah Bananas player. I think his name is Jackson Olsen, maybe. He has Emma, who is the best. She's my favorite dancer on the show. She's the nicest person ever. And then they always give her like funny people with no ability to win. He can move a little bit. He's an athlete. They dance a little bit, but he has no dance training. But he's athletic enough to get it and to grow a lot. And if he's at all likable, I think he wins the show. So that's my pick with no knowledge of anyone. But yeah, everybody shut up. Unless you're like my people. You guys are good. You guys, everybody listening, you're good. But everybody else, shut up.

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1: This guy was sick of it. He's fed up and he's going to change it himself and he's going to do it all on TikTok. And then what happened after was really cool because other people wanted to help. I'll tell you this story next in our segment called Tell Me Something Good. Bobby Bones. This is the Bobby Bones Show. The wait is over. 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
14: 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We should write this song." 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

0: has turned into a community garden. It's clean, and now everybody's caring. That's from the Good News Network. That's cool. That's what it's all about.
1: That was Tell Me Something Good.

0: This story comes to us from Miami-Dade County, Florida. A 52-year-old man was flying out of the Miami airport, goes up to the ticket counter. They said, oh, do you have anything dangerous, weapons? He goes, oh, no, I just have a live grenade in my bag.
1: Oh, he said that?
0: And he started laughing.
1: Oh, he was joking.
0: Yeah, and they didn't think it was funny.
2: You can't joke like that.
1: No, you can't. You also can't joke like that. I thought at first he did have one.
2: Yeah.
1: But then also you can't joke.
0: No, he was joking, and then they surrounded him, arrested him. He's like, no, guys, it was just a joke. Like, you know, I was just trying to have fun with the ticket agent. And
1: well, this is a joke of you going into the holding cell to make sure that you don't.
0: Yeah, so he was arrested. You shouldn't joke like that.
1: No.
0: It's like my wife, when we went in to have our second kid, and that's right when COVID was hitting, and they said, have you traveled anywhere in the last month? And she goes, oh, just to China. And they freaked out. And she was like, no, I was just joking. And they're like, ma'am, that's not really funny. Like, that's not really when you're supposed to joke.
2: But they won't arrest you for that one.
0: They didn't arrest us for that one, but we almost got in, like, quarantine.
1: Didn't Ray go to the airport with a grenade cologne?
0: Yeah.
3: I was aware later that you can't do that anymore. Spice bomb. You gotta...
4: That cologne is so good.
3: It smells awesome. It's worth the trip.
4: Even the girl version.
1: The trip.
2: What trip?
3: Taking it on vacation or something. As long as it makes
1: it's in a grenade.
3: But if it gets checked, you're fine. You just can't do it on the carry-on.
4: It just looks grenade-esque.
1: It looks like a grenade. I mean,
4: I know.
2: The bottle's like a grenade?
1: Yes.
0: But even if you check it, doesn't it go through an x-ray machine and they see that and be like, rip your

0: second part?
1: Well, yeah, but you can tell when you pull it out. The guy version is like black glass and the girl version is pink.
2: But when you open it, you go,
3: that's cute.
2: That smells so good. If that is a grenade, let's let it go. Okay.
0: I'm Lunchbox. That's your Bonehead Story of the Day. Bobby Bones.
1: Instagram teen accounts come with automatic protections that limit who can contact teens, the content they can see, and the time they spend on the app. Learn more about teen accounts and Instagram's ongoing work to protect teens online at Instagram.com/teen accounts.
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2: This woman was kind of getting mad at dudes because they wanted to help her put the refrigerator in the back of her car. And so she bought this fridge. And it's not a massive one that goes in the kitchen. It's kind of a little bigger than a dorm room fridge, kind of mid, but heavy. And she's by herself and she put it in. And there were three different guys that tried to help her. I was like, hey, do you need some help with that? And so she gets irritated because she's like, I don't need help. Why do people keep asking me if I need help? So she was offended because guys were offering to help.
5: Oh, my gosh.
2: Amy, your thoughts?
1: Well, I think she has some wounds there, possibly. So I'm not going to judge her for it. I will gladly take the help if I'm trying to do something and somebody wants to come by and help me. But for some people, it's genuinely difficult for them to accept help. And in this case, it sounds like it may even go another layer deep, not just accepting help, but accepting help for men.
2: Sexist, even, she said. Or yeah. She alluded to.
5: Because she's a woman, she doesn't need help just because she's a woman.
1: Right.
2: Yeah. I'm going to tell you, if I had it, I'd take some help.
1: Yes.
2: From a woman or a man or anybody.
5: Help me.
2: It wasn't a small refrigerator. I just find it weird that people will get upset about people wanting to help them.
1: Yeah. There's something that happened. Or like, she's triggered by it for some reason.
2: Lunchbox?
0: I applaud this woman because I'm tired of everybody assuming the guy has to help her. Like, it's like, why doesn't a woman, we want equal treatment, so let her do it on her own. Let her have it. Let her sit there and struggle.
2: Oh, so you're wanting her to not be able to do it and then have to beg for help?
0: Yes. And realize that, you know what?
2: It felt a little too good to be true what he was saying.
0: That the man is going to come along and help you.
1: Okay, so would she accept it, like, if I were to offer her help? Because when we were moving my daughter into her apartment, there was one of her neighbors also moving in as well, like this older woman, and she was trying to carry this huge plant in by herself. And I hadn't thought of this scenario until this exact moment right now. My ex-husband was there with me and he was like, hey, do you need some help? And she said, no, I got it. And then he's like, okay. So he carried on helping our daughter, but then she was still struggling and I couldn't watch it. And I went over and I was like, hey, like, let me help you. Like, let's do this together. And she let me help her.
2: Do you think she just didn't want a man?
1: I don't know. I hadn't thought of that until, but this scenario happened where a man offered, she said no, I offered, she accepted my help.
2: Is there a chance though that she thought she could get it and then after time she just realized she couldn't?
1: Absolutely.
5: That could be it. That's what I thought it was.
1: Okay,
5: when you were telling
1: me. I don't know. It just popped into my head when Bobby told the story.
5: Yeah, because I don't understand the getting mad, right? Like the getting upset that a man wants
2: sexist. A man doesn't think a woman can do it?
5: I get it, but I mean, if you don't want it, just don't say no. Like this lady did. I don't want help. I'm good. Thank you. And then move on. Why get upset that a man is offering
2: three different guys came up and said, hey, do you need some help with that?
0: She's probably hot.
2: She's not ugly.
0: Oh. I mean, let's be real.
2: If I saw, it doesn't matter. Mm. Old, young, small.
0: You're different.
2: What the?
0: You're different.
1: You're different. What does that mean? Like he's helpful?
0: Most men are going to jump at the opportunity to help a hottie over a naughty.
2: Okay. So if in your world, if there's a dude and there's a naughty,
0: you're going to walk on by.
2: He's not going to help.
0: Just walk on by.
5: And why are they trying to help? To hook up or
0: yes, absolutely. Okay. Oh my gosh. And then it leads to a conversation. You want to come back to my place, help me bring it inside?
5: Dude, that's the movie.
1: What?
5: No
1: I can guarantee you, just to bring back my ex-husband as an example, it was a naughty situation. He was not attracted to her, but he was still offering.
2: So Lunchbox, in your mind, if you help her, she might say, hey, come and help me plug this in and we'll just see where this goes.
0: Yeah.
5: You're so stupid.
1: What?
5: No.
0: 100%.
1: He lives in some fantasy world.
2: Yeah. You're that's watching. Never happened. You were a delivery driver for a long time and no woman ever invited you in for, hey, you want to come in and have some of these cookies?
0: Mm-hmm. Yeah, that was very disappointing. I still can't believe that never happened. But also, It's just weird. A lot of my deliveries were to businesses, which I didn't realize was going to happen. It was a lot of catering deliveries. But I always had that thought when it was like a small order, it was a house or an apartment, that it was just going to be like, hey, man, I'm going to get back to work. And I'm like, where have you been? Sorry, guys, got caught up on that delivery.
2: And by caught up, you meant?
0: Yeah, okay. Caught up.
5: All right.
2: Did any of your boys get offered?
0: They'd seen, you know, like topless.
1: What?
2: Like people would answer the door or something?
1: With no top on?
2: Well, that's topless, yeah.
5: Yeah, that would be.
2: That would be topless.
1: Well, were they men or women?
2: I would assume women. Because if we see a dude, we never go, that dude's topless.
5: He doesn't have a shirt
2: on. Never in the history of us describing a dude do we go, he's topless.
1: Guys, you know, they bend the truth a little bit to make it seem like they had this exciting experience.
0: No, the only thing that happened to me was when I did Meals on Wheels, there was a dude that would just answer the door in his shirt.
1: With no underwear.
2: Winnie the Pooh, just naked on bottom.
5: And you saw everything.
1: And you said that was the only exciting thing that happened.
0: No, I said that was the only experience I had.
2: No, he said it's the only thing that made him excited.
0: No, I didn't say
2: that's
0: that.
2: That's what I heard.
0: And he would just sit there and talk to me, and I'm like, what are we doing? Can I go now?
2: Well, this woman called out men for offering to help her load the refrigerator. I just feel like there's no need to create anger or resentment out of nowhere.
1: I don't think for her it's out of nowhere. She has to have something.
2: Out of nowhere for this, though.
1: Okay.
2: It's like, it's a big one. Said, got asked by 3 men if I needed help. Had to flex real quick.
5: You got asked by 3 nice men that wanted to help you.
0: I wanted to get in her pants.
5: No.
2: Okay. Okay.
4: Hey. Goodbye.

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4: Did he get it?
1: Yeah.
4: Wow, good job, dude.
1: Yeah, hit that.
2: Choosy moms choose Jeff.
1: That's all you got to do.
4: Wow, yeah.
3: That's that easy.
1: We'll play that game next.
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0: show.
1: You're just going to finish this famous slogan. So hit that clip example.
2: Give me a break. Give me a break. Break me off a piece of that.
3: Kit Kat bar.
4: Yep. Nice.
1: It's a really funny Office episode where Andy can't get it and then nobody gives it to him. Do you guys remember that one? Yeah, it's a really good one. Okay, so you guys got it?
5: Yeah, got it.
1: Write it down. Here we go. Hit it.
6: We have the...
3: The what?
1: Exactly. That's the game.
4: What is this?
1: That's right. That's the game. Go ahead.
6: We have the...
4: Why is this harder than it should be?
3: Well, what? You can't go from Kit Kat bar to that.
1: I did.
4: Okay, I'm in.
1: I give it to you one more time.
6: We have the...
4: Damn. It's tough.
3: Okay.
1: What do you have, Amy?
3: Meat.
1: Eddie?
4: I have meats.
1: Lunchbox? Oh.
5: I have meats.
3: Oh, does it need an S?
1: I'm going to give it to you.
3: Thank you.
1: Yeah, I'm going to give it to you. Meats. That's the same thing.
4: Stand down, Lunchbox.
1: Oh, hit it, Ray.
6: We have the meats.
3: I mean, that's a...
4: It's a plural.
1: Yeah.
3: But meat itself is plural.
1: Meat itself is plural.
5: What?
1: There's a lot of meat.
4: Then they messed up.
1: Well, it's fine. Close enough.
3: Okay.
1: All right.
7: Plus you
4: I don't know what that
3: is. What?
5: What was that?
1: Why do you guys get mad when you don't know?
5: What was that?
1: Because you're not gifted to know every one of them. Stop wish? Throwing your hands in the air like this is stupid.
4: I just feel like we watch a lot of TV.
5: And
4: like,
5: I've never heard that.
1: Go ahead.
7: Plus you
3: I can't even understand what they're saying.
5: I don't know if that's English.
1: You guys take this way too seriously.
4: Can I hear it one more time,
3: please? We need a hint.
1: No, I'll give it to you one more time.
7: Plus you
5: I'm in for the win.
4: I'm in.
3: Okay, I'm going to have to guess what they're saying.
1: Okay, what do you think they're saying?
3: Once you pop.
1: And what do you think the answer is?
3: You can't stop.
1: Okay. Eddie, what do you think they're saying?
4: I said, you want to get pumped? 24-hour fitness.
1: Well, the first part was close. Lunchbox?
4: It was.
5: You can't stop.
1: What are they saying?
5: Once you pop.
1: Yeah, it's once you pop. Eddie does not want to get pumped.
3: Okay.
1: Go ahead, Ray.
7: Once you pop. Hey, yeah, you can't stop.
1: Okay. Once you pop, you can't stop. Pringles.
4: Good job, guys.
3: But I just had to really piece that together.
4: You got it, though. You're good.
1: Okay. Amy and Lunchbox have two. Eddie has one. We have three to go. Next one.
8: Nausea, heartburn, indigestion, upset stomach.
1: Thank you for not getting mad, everybody. The last two, you guys have like thrown your hands up in disgust.
4: Hey, we cool.
1: Okay, next. Go ahead, Ray.
8: Nausea, heartburn, indigestion, upset stomach.
1: There you go. One more time.
8: Nausea, heartburn, indigestion, upset stomach.
1: Finish it up. Everybody good?
3: Yep.
4: I'm in.
1: Lunchbox, get an answer, please.
5: Yeah, I'm writing one down.
1: All right, go and give it to us.
5: All right, put some Pepto in your stomach.
1: Okay, that is what you're saying is the end to it. Put some Pepto in your stomach. Eddie. Yeah.
4: Fix your digestion.
1: Fix
4: your digestion.
1: Okay, that'd be a terrible jingle.
3: Wait, did I just totally get this wrong?
1: Terrible jingle. What do you think it is?
3: How does it go?
1: No.
3: No, I'll say what I'm going to say.
1: Will you sing it on the beep?
3: Yeah.
1: Okay, go.
8: Nausea, heartburn, indigestion, upset stomach.
3: Diarrhea.
1: Correct.
4: Diarrhea?
8: Nausea, heartburn, indigestion, upset stomach. Diarrhea.
4: Man, what is that?
5: What is
3: Pepto-Bismol?
4: Wow.
3: But I just was like,
5: man,
3: wait.
5: I got the product
1: Yeah,
5: right.
1: You got the product. Diarrhea.
4: That doesn't even rhyme.
3: No, I forgot the last symptom.
1: It wasn't a rhyme.
4: I thought it was going to rhyme.
3: But they go through all the symptoms.
4: Okay.
1: All right, Amy takes the lead by one. Two left.
5: Asterisk.
3: Yellow card. Neighbor.
1: Both of you get yellow cards. One for talking over the clip. And two for being a jerk. All right, go ahead it again.
9: Like a good neighbor.
4: Stupid. I'm in.
1: Lunchbox?
5: I'm in for the win.
1: Lunchbox?
5: Like a good neighbor. State Farm is there.
1: Amy?
3: State Farm is there.
1: Eddie?
4: I have State Farm is there.
9: Like a good neighbor, State Farm is there.
1: Good job. That's an easy one. One more.
10: Maybe she's born with it.
4: Oh.
1: It feels like it's from like the 40s.
4: I know. Maybe she's born with
3: it. I'm in.
4: Is this worth 3 points?
1: Nope.
5: Doesn't matter. She got it. In for the win.
1: Amy?
3: Maybelline.
1: Lunchbox?
5: Maybelline.
4: You guys are all wrong.
1: Eddie?
4: Maybe it's Maybelline. They stopped at maybe. Give me the point. Let's go.
3: Wait, what?
1: It says here.
4: It's Maybelline.
1: Hey, shut up. Ray, hit it. Maybe she's born with it. Maybe
4: it's Maybelline. Yeah, it cuts at maybe.
1: Okay, no.
4: No?
1: You got the point, but I'm not going to give you an extra one for that.
4: Okay, fine.
1: And Amy, you are the winner.
3: Thank you.
1: Congrats. Nice job. Amy, with no controversy, ends up winning.
3: No
1: controversy at all. This game was just no controversy and super fun. Good job.

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1: 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I've never heard of this. 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
19: Bobby Bones.
20: Yeah.
1: Amy sent me this video of a woman saying if you pee on your credit cards, you get rich.
21: What?
1: I don't know why she sent this to me, because it wasn't for the show. She just sent me this.
19: Well, I mean, I sort of was like thinking, what do you think about this? Because it's just crazy, the stuff people put on the internet.
1: Okay, so here's a clip of her talking about how she has clients, money clients.
19: Here yeah.
22: Why you should pee on your credit card. There was a woman in Spain who messaged me on LinkedIn saying she peed on cash for a month, got her dream job. I have had other clients make 30K in one day, 100K in 3 months. Myself, my own testimonial, I went viral after peeing on my credit card. So do it. Watch the free workshop, 8 Kinky Rituals for Wealth, linked in my bio.
21: Okay, what is that website?
19: I also thought what? Bobby might reply back to me and be like, okay, busted, I've been peeing on stuff.
1: That's the whole key to my success, is I pee on everything. Yeah, she has a workshop called 8 Kinky Rituals for Wealth. Okay. Would anybody here be willing to pee on their credit card?
21: Yes.
23: I would.
21: Yes.
1: Okay.
23: I'd do it right now. Make me rich. I'll absolutely
1: okay,
23: do it.
1: Okay, here's what I'll do.
21: Is it a one-time pee on it?
1: Yeah, it's a one-time.
23: Like, is it like multiple times?
1: Okay, who all will, when the show's over today, when you get home, don't pee on it here.
21: Okay.
1: Get home.
23: I'll take a video.
1: No. No video. Who will commit to peeing on their credit card?
23: Me.
1: Okay, I will too.
19: Yeah. Wait, y'all, you don't need to pee on it.
21: You're good.
1: No, if I want to pee on my credit card, I will. I'll do number two on it.
21: Don't get.
19: Is that what you've been doing?
1: Just to prove to you guys.
21: You get really rich.
1: And let's see what happens.
21: Okay.
1: Because I did hire an Etsy witch to do a positive career spell for me.
19: And how's that gone?
21: Oh, interesting.
19: I'm just curious. I don't know. You know what you have going on more than me.
1: I don't think I've seen little things happen, like stuff that I haven't asked for, like, in the news, it popped up, but not a job.
19: What about like when you filled in for Rich?
21: But he's done that before.
1: That was great, yeah. But I'd already had that planned. So maybe if that didn't work, peeing on the credit card is where it's at.
21: So are there details on peeing on the credit card? Like, is it peak? We can wash it afterwards? Or
19: Or does it need to stay?
1: Oh my God.
21: You know what I mean? Like, I want to do it right.
19: But she also said some people feed on cash.
1: I'm not doing that.
21: No, that's gross.
1: It's wet money.
21: And other people are going to touch that.
1: I don't care about that.
21: You wouldn't want people to pee on theirs and then you touch it?
1: Who knows what they're doing on it? I don't know.
23: But okay, then it's in your wallet and it smells like urine.
19: Need clarification if you can wash the card.
21: Yeah, we need to find out.
23: No.
1: You don't think you can wash the card?
23: No, because then you're washing all the good off.
21: The urine is the good?
1: How are you so sure about this? Like, you're answering it like you know the answer.
19: I guess you could lay it in the sun.
21: Ugh.
19: Well, since the sun will sanitize.
1: Will you do a little research for us since you're the one that found that story?
21: Just get the details on what we need to do.
19: Go subscribe to 8
1: Kinky Rituals for Wealth.
19: 8 Kinky.
1: Her name is Bryn Bamber, BRYN_Bamber. I'll pee on a credit card, though, if you guys will, and we'll see if we come into any luck. Now, wouldn't that be crazy if that's the only thing keeping people back from financial success is that they haven't used the bathroom on their credit cards?
21: That'd be amazing.
1: And now I'm only going to do one credit card.
21: Oh, yeah, multiple.
1: What if I just did my whole wallet? Just pee all over my
21: gosh.
23: Whole that'd wallet. Be awesome.
19: And wow.
1: You know people sign up for this crap. Yeah. You know she makes money doing this. What?
19: She said, I'm on her website.
1: Okay.
19: She said, I peed on cash and I loved it. And after my TikToks went viral, I was given a free flight to Vegas. My clients started making way more. Think multiple 5-figure launches.
1: Yeah, she's just saying stuff here.
19: In this workshop, you'll learn 8 spicy rituals to completely change your relationship with
1: wealth.
19: Sounds
1: like this is OnlyFans for her.
21: Yeah, what?
19: Oh, it's free.
1: Okay,
19: sign up. I thought I was going to have to pay for this course. 500 free spots available.
23: I'll get it, Amy. I'll get it. Yeah.
1: All right, find out, and we'll all pee on our credit cards. If I won't have to wash it. I want to wash mine off.
19: Guys, I'm going to sign up for this, okay? But I need you to know, like... Side effects might include signing a dream client, standing up to your boss in a meeting and being heard, getting hired at a job that pays $20K more than you expected.
21: All because we pee on our credit cards?
19: Well, I'm going to get
1: everything.
19: The seven other kinky
1: car,
19: rituals.
1: Chairs, yeah. Everything. Okay, let us know.

0: tell me something good.
1: A climber was hurt really bad up on a mountain in a remote area of the country. Luckily, he didn't die because something crazy happened. It's a great story. Eddie has it next in our segment called Tell Me Something Good.
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1: With producer Eddie. Tell me something
2: good. This is crazy. There's a rock climber in North Carolina who's up on a mountain. He falls, slips and falls 20 feet, hurts himself. He's dealing with internal bleeding, but then the emergency call goes down the mountain like, hey, we need help. Somebody fell. So Will Soper, he's a volunteer EMT. He says, I'll go. We can't wait for the chopper. Give me the blood. He needs a blood transfusion. Give me the cooler. He runs 1.5 miles up the mountain.
3: He climbs the mountain.
2: 1,000 feet.
3: Oh, man.
2: With a handful of blood, like all these bags of blood. He finds them.
3: I'm assuming it's not a handful. He's got it in something, right?
2: He's got like a cooler.
4: Like a bag. Yeah.
3: That's crazy if he's carrying it in his hand. Yeah.
2: So he finds them in 30 minutes. He does the transfusion of the blood.
3: Wow.
2: Keeps him stable while the helicopter gets there, saves his life.
3: That guy's got to be in great shape. He's got to be a good climber.
2: Yeah.
3: And also just to take that bull by the horns and go, someone's got to do it, it's me. Like, that's really, really, really cool.
2: And he's a volunteer.
3: Oh, he's trying to get a job.
5: Wow.
2: You think he's
3: trying to get a job. Yeah. What's his name?
2: His name is Will Soper.
3: Will Soper, you probably don't listen to us, but man, that is amazing. Great story. That is what it's all about.
0: That was Tell Me Something Good. Cody Johnson reflects on making something of himself.
6: I grew up in a really small town. I think I might have been like the only guy that just said, I'm going somewhere. And I didn't know how, I didn't know what, but I'm kind of an anomaly.
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0: so.
1: All right, now time for the morning corny.
2: The morning corny.
3: What kind of math do plants love the most?
1: A lot of plant jokes, huh?
4: Yeah.
1: Yeah. Is there a reason?
3: Just a little.
1: I didn't know if there was a theme. We're chasing a theme.
3: Just came upon some plant ones.
1: Okay. What kind of math do plants love the most? Trigonometry?
3: Oh, that'd be a good one.
5: Trigonometry.
3: Trigonometry.
1: Trigonometry.
5: Tree. Got it.
4: I get it now.
1: Is that it?
3: Square roots.
1: What?
3: Square roots.
1: Oh, you said scare roots. I thought you were doing
3: no,
1: like
3: I
1: a
3: said
1: hello.
3: Square roots.
1: Yeah, yeah.
3: It's probably my speech impediment.
1: Square roots. That's good too.
3: Yeah.
1: Yours is actually better. Okay, there you go.
2: That was the morning corny.

0: All right, voicemail.
1: Guys, were you the pastor's wife yet? I apologize if you already did and I missed it, but just wanted to hear your thoughts on it and who was able to watch it.
0: So tomorrow's Tuesday Reviews Day. I have not seen The Pastor's Wife. Has anyone else here? Amy has, and Abby has too.
2: Mm-hmm.
3: Right? Oh, is that the news story?
2: Yeah. Yeah, I just finished it last night.
0: Really?
2: Yeah.
0: Let's go a little early then. Abby, you go first.
4: Oh my God. It is like the craziest thing I've ever watched. I don't want to spoil either because I'm probably like Amy where I'm going to say too much. But it is crazy. More things just keep unfolding and you're like, what?
0: Is this one of those where somebody tricks with social media?
4: No.
2: No.
0: Okay.
2: No, they're a real couple.
5: Can we at least say what it's about?
0: Yeah. Amy.
2: There's a pastor.
0: And he's got a wife. Oh, my God.
2: There's affairs, there's marriages, there's lying, deceit, cheating, manipulation, you know, like a lot of pastors out there.
0: Would you like me to read this?
2: Yeah, I'm too nervous.
0: A chronicle of events leading up to Mika Miller's sudden and mysterious death and the fight for answers that continues today.
2: Yeah, so her family is behind because she passed away in 2022 and, TikTok.
0: Easy. You just spoil a lot of stuff accidentally.
2: Yeah, so yeah. It's gained national attention. And then so Netflix was like, oh, this would be a documentary, and it is scary to think that.
0: Easy.
2: No,
0: just review it. Just review it. What do you give it?
2: 5 out of 5 master manipulators.
0: Oh, it was that good.
2: I feel bad saying that it's good.
0: It was that compelling.
2: It is that compelling, and a awareness to manipulation and abuse.
0: Abby?
4: No, I would say very high. Yeah, 5 out of 5 too.
0: Wow.
4: Like, I couldn't stop watching.
0: Is it one of the better ones of those that they do?
2: Yeah. And it just also, it just shows how brainwashed even like a congregation can be, you know, because you want to believe. Let me tell you, it'll want to make you.
0: Don't tell us anything more because you tell us, to our listeners, I'm not trying to cut Amy off to be rude.
2: I know you're not.
0: She asked me to do this because she accidentally spoils so many shows. Yeah.
2: Thank you for cutting me off. What, Lunchbox?
3: Can I ask you a question? Because I remember this news story.
2: Yes.
3: I ask something that I know from the news?
0: I don't want to know.
2: We talked about it on the show.
3: Yeah.
0: I hear you, but if I'm going to watch it, I kind of want to experience it with my virgin eyes and ears.
2: Well, let him ask the question and then I'll...
3: I better not do it because if Bobby doesn't remember it, I want to know.
0: Virgin eyes and ears.
3: Yeah, that's why I'm just going to go ahead and say my question has been stricken from the record.
0: Ask her in the hallway.
3: Okay.
0: Yeah. Okay. I guess I got to watch it then. Thank you for the voicemail. We'll do Tuesday Reviews Day tomorrow, but a little sneak peek there.
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0: We have a couple listeners coming in the studio, and so I did a meet and greet thing on my Instagram, and so they won, and I didn't know where they were coming from. It turns out they were coming in, I believe, from Greensboro, North Carolina.
4: Oh, wow.
22: Wilmington.
4: Oh, Wilmington.
0: Thank you.
4: Okay.
0: Okay, so shout out Wilmington. It's very nice to meet you.
23: It's great to meet you.
0: What is your name?
23: Sarah.
0: Hi, Sarah. And what is your name?
24: Christy.
0: Hi, Christy. And how do you two know each other?
23: We're neighbors.
0: Oh, yeah?
24: Yes.
0: I don't know my neighbors, so that's weird. You guys know each other. You're friends with your neighbors.
24: Well, our kids are friends, too.
0: We vetted you. You didn't have knives or guns when you came up. That's pretty cool. And I know that you paid your own way over here.
23: We did.
0: Which is crazy. Yeah, because it was just, hey, come up. You can come up. So what I have here...
1: Oh, boy.
0: In my wallet.
3: Prizes.
0: I have a bunch of cash because I felt bad you guys had to pay your way here.
3: Whoa.
0: I'm going to actually give you guys a chance to win money to make up for the fact that you had to pay your way here.
3: Guys, okay? I see hundreds.
1: Okay, oh, well, man.
0: Of course. Look. Let's
1: go.
3: Can we play too?
0: No. Yeah. Okay. And I'm not. Oh, right. And this is how the games work. If you don't get it, I can't give you money.
23: Right.
0: So you've heard the show.
23: Oh, yeah.
0: Yeah. Pull that microphone a little closer to you if you don't mind. There you go. Okay, and again, let's so everybody knows your name is?
23: Sarah.
0: And your name is?
24: Christy.
0: Sarah and Christy from Wilmington?
23: North Carolina.
0: Love it. So, how long have you been listening to the show?
23: Oh, gosh, I don't even know. Like, probably a couple years, and then once you started the podcast, I've been like a strict podcast listener.
0: Oh, same thing. So, you've been listening for years?
23: Years, yeah.
0: Do you listen at all?
23: I do.
0: Oh, great. She's not just a tag along.
3: Perfect.
24: No, yeah. I'm not.
0: Good.
23: There's a reason I picked her. Because everyone's like, you're not bringing your husband? I'm like, he just wouldn't care like she would care.
24: Yes.
0: Then here's what's up. I have 1, 2, 3. I got about 10 questions here. Every question that you get right, I will give you $50.
23: Okay.
0: So,
1: my God.
0: 10 times.
23: Are we a team?
3: Ooh, good question.
0: You're going to go back and forth. No, okay. No team.
23: Okay.
1: Is there a phone a friend?
0: No.
1: All right.
0: But, so if you get them all right, 10 times 5, Eddie is?
3: 10 times 5 is 50.
0: Mm. Sorry.
23: He's right.
3: Yeah, or what?
24: But I know you're trying to get towards 500.
3: I just answered the question. Dude.
0: You did. You know what, Eddie? You're right.
23: That was a good job.
3: Thank you.
1: Okay. You got $50 there.
0: But add the other 0. 10 times 50 is?
3: 500.
0: There you go.
3: Let's go.
0: Okay. Here we go. Question number 1. And these are pretty easy at the start. For $50... Do we want to do it where they can keep going? But if they say, if they miss one, they lose it all?
1: Absolutely. Ooh, yes.
3: Yes.
1: You'd have it like if they get to 100, that's their shelf. You know what I mean? Like on Who Wants to Be a Millionaire? If you get to 32,000, you can't lose that 32,000.
0: I'm listening. Okay.
3: So like that's guaranteed?
1: Yeah, that's guaranteed.
0: Okay, so the shelf will be 100, 250, and anything after that.
1: Yep.
0: Okay. What is my daughter's name?
24: Billy,
0: that is correct. It's pretty easy.
1: $50. The cash register sound.
0: Christy.
24: Oh, gosh. Okay.
0: Again, this one will be pretty easy because I want to get you to that first shelf that Lunchbox just taught me about, which is $100. What country did Amy adopt her kids from?
24: Oh, gosh.
0: Oh, no.
24: Ethiopia?
0: Oh, so close. Haiti. Okay.
24: Haiti.
0: Okay.
24: Gosh.
1: Right down to 0.
0: Now,
1: now she's forgetting her choice of bringing Christy. Oh,
24: I've been to Ethiopia.
0: We're back to 0.
3: Oh, yeah, that doesn't count.
0: Eight questions left. So now the maximum winning is Eddie with 8 questions left.
3: Yeah, the maximum is $450.
0: No.
3: $400.
0: Yes.
3: $400. Okay. Still working on that.
0: Are you all right?
3: Yeah, I'm good. Good.
0: Okay. Back over to you, Sarah. One of us on the show went on The Price is Right, and it was fun for all of us as we got to watch him do it. What was the name of the person that went on the show if you were to have seen his name tag?
23: Oh, my gosh.
3: Come on.
0: Do you know who we're talking about?
23: Yes, though? Lunchbox.
0: Yes.
23: And I feel like it could also be, like, an easy nickname name.
0: Got to put you 5 seconds on the clock.
3: Dang.
0: I need an answer now.
23: Steven.
0: Daniel.
23: Daniel.
24: Daniel.
3: Oh, man. His real name.
24: Daniel's not here right now.
0: Okay. Yeah, Lunchbox is here right now.
3: Yes.
1: Oh, here we go.
0: Loud jerk. Yeah.
24: Yeah.
1: Okay. I'm a loud jerk.
0: Eddie, maximum money that they can win is?
3: Are we doing our 50s?
0: Eddie, just answer the question. They've lost one more question.
3: Yes, so $350.
0: Yeah.
3: Yeah.
1: Are we doing $50?
3: Yeah, just want to make sure.
24: Yeah, Sarah,
23: I got that one.
1: Hey, maybe we should up to $100 a question.
0: Christy.
24: Oh, gosh.
0: Oh, you know you're on the Bobby Bones show, right? Do you guys think you were coming to a different show?
23: No.
0: Okay, just making sure. Yeah. Okay. Yeah, we're not Joe Rogan. Like, I know you're coming here.
23: We knew.
0: Okay, just making sure. What is the name of producer Eddie and my comedy musical duo?
24: Oh, God.
3: You got this. You got this.
24: I do not know.
0: Okay, yeah.
3: Whoa.
24: Phone a friend.
0: The next time that happens, we escort them out. Yeah. We just kick them out completely.
23: Out the shut.
0: Now, that'll be the only time that gets to fly. Do you have a guess?
24: Raging something.
0: Okay,
3: Ooh.
0: Go ahead.
3: Ooh.
0: The rate.
3: Come on.
24: I don't know.
0: Nothing.
24: I remember.
0: Guess something.
24: The Raging. Cowboys.
2: That's
5: maybe we should have named ourselves that. I know the
23: Raging
5: Idiots.
24: Oh my gosh, yes. Mm.
5: Okay. Eddie, what's the maximum they can win now?
3: Yeah, so they have $300 now.
5: Thank you.
23: And we are failing.
1: I'm starting to wonder if they listen.
23: I know.
5: We just picked them from the street for a bit. Sarah.
23: Yes.
5: From Wilmington, North Carolina. Your question is, what food item is Eddie known for making?
23: Oh, he makes salsa and chicken.
5: Salsa is correct, yes. Hey. Chicken would have worked too. Good job. Chicken. All right. There it is, $50. Okay. Christy, we're struggling.
24: I know.
5: Yeah, we're struggling over here. Okay.
24: I was the biggest fan in like 2022, 2023.
3: And then you just dropped out?
5: And then you quit?
24: No, I just had too many kids.
5: at once?
6: We get that.
5: Yeah. Okay. What state am I from?
24: Arkansas.
5: Okay. Oh, yeah. We got two shelves.
1: We made the shelf.
5: They made a shelf of $100.
1: Wow.
5: Okay. Mark that off. We have four questions left. You can't go less than $100. Next question. What city did our show live in? We all came together in what city before we moved to Nashville?
23: Austin,
5: Texas is correct.
3: We're on a heater.
5: They got three in a row.
3: Yes.
5: They are on a heater.
1: Yep.
24: I'm about to ruin it.
5: Okay.
24: No, great believe comments. In yourself. Hey, I got this.
1: Hey, you talk like Amy. I like that.
5: Guys.
24: I love Amy. I'm Amy in the game shows.
1: Okay.
5: Don't help them with this next question.
3: Okay, you got
5: don't
3: it.
5: Do any. Don't help them at all, okay? All
1: nothing. Right.
5: Okay, next question. Christy.
24: Okay.
5: What was the name of my first book?
24: Bear Bones.
5: Correct. It's all right in front of me on the table. That's correct. Yes.
24: Good job. Yes. I knew it.
1: Yes. Hey, great job.
24: I have it.
1: I wouldn't have known which one was the first one.
5: Oh, hey, easy to say now. But yes, I didn't really look, but it was up here in front of me just in case. Okay, so now they have $200. Now you need this one in order to hit that $250 shelf.
1: Whoa.
24: Got it, Sarah. Yeah.
5: Okay, here we go. Oh, this one's way hard. I'm going to have to hold that one off. I don't want to hit you guys. I want to give you a decent chance for this next one. Okay, Sarah. Who was my partner when I won Dancing with the Stars?
1: Oh, no. She doesn't know it.
3: That doesn't look good.
1: Oh, this is not looking
5: you can good. Use your lifeline of Christy.
24: I don't know either. I see her face.
1: What's her face look like?
3: Can she use one of us?
5: No.
3: Okay, let's check.
5: No. Okay, you get one punt. We can leave that question. But the next question is going to be harder.
24: Okay.
5: So do you want to punt?
23: Yes. Okay. I didn't watch Dancing with the Stars.
5: But what about when I was on and I won?
23: I saw all the like interviews, but I didn't watch the actual show.
5: Take her money back.
1: She has no money right now.
5: She has 100.
1: Oh, she has 200.
5: But they have 200.
1: Yeah,
5: but
1: like,
5: the shelf is 100.
1: Yeah.
5: What is the name, Sarah, of my podcast that is on Netflix and also on audio where I talk to celebrities and do interviews? Excuse me?
23: The Bobby Cast?
5: That is correct. Yeah.
1: That
5: is correct.
1: Shelf.
5: And that's the shelf.
1: That's the shelf.
3: We reached the shelf.
1: You get $250 in cold hard cash.
23: Our flights are paid for.
5: You can't go less than $250. Guys, final question. And you guys can do this one together.
24: All right.
5: Talk it out. What is my real last name?
23: It's Estelle.
5: That's correct.
3: Wow.
5: And how do you know that?
23: I follow your wife.
5: That's
24: yes,
5: exactly
24: your wife. That.
5: Yes, $300. Okay. All right, everybody, here we go.
21: One, two, three.
5: That's
24: 300.
3: Bonus 400.
24: Good. So they get 200 each.
1: You know what you should do, Amy? Step up, send them to dinner or something.

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1: All right, we have these really cool listeners here from North Carolina. And so they're out of the studio right now, but I'm going to ask them just kind of what they thought about this whole experience, because they just walked in while we were doing the show. So everything that just happened to them was kind of unexpected. And so I just want to get some feedback on the show about us as people. More with them next.
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1: Okay, so you guys came into Nashville from Wilmington. When do you leave?
18: Tomorrow.
1: So what are you going to do tonight in town?
18: Well, I messaged Morgan, number one, and asked her for some suggestions, and she recommended going to 12 South.
1: It's a good area.
18: Yes. So yeah. We were going to go over there, and then we thought about doing one of like the touristy, like make a bracelet or make a hat.
1: What did you guys think was going to happen?
18: I actually was like, I really hope that they let us in on the post-show, pre-show.
1: Oh. Well,
18: so.
1: I mean, this is even better.
18: Yeah. Right.
1: Oh, wow. Oh. So, all right, we made a dream come true.
19: Nice. Dan, I just want to give you a suggestion. Go to the listening room, watch some live music.
20: Well, what is this? Okay. I do it every Friday night.
1: We find
18: Mr.
1: out.
18: Music. Hey,
19: I'm just telling you, it's acoustic music, and it's people like songwriters, and they do like they talk about songs they've written. Pretty cool place.
1: Or a couple cocktails. If you could get into the Bluebird
20: would be legit. Yeah.
1: I wonder.
19: You got connections, man.
1: The Bluebird is so hard to get into, but let me text my manager and just see if I can get you guys on the Bluebird. Would you go?
18: Yeah.
1: I don't know that I can because sometimes that place is so small, but it's so cool. Hey, man, question. I have a couple listeners in studio that won the contest on Instagram. It's just two. Is there any way you could call the Bluebird to see if we could get them in if they're doing a show tonight? Would you see if there's any chance they'd have two seats? That would be awesome. Thank you. Hey, bye.
20: Look at that. Taylor Swift tonight. Bluebird.
1: Why would you do that?
19: That's hilarious.
1: That's just not true. Okay, so you hoped for that.
18: We did.
1: What do you think about the studio? Smaller, bigger?
18: Smaller. I thought it was going to be... I didn't think that it would be in an inside room.
1: You thought it would be outside the yard?
18: Because you guys talk about how they'll go out to the balcony.
20: Oh, have you seen
1: there's a balcony right there. It's outside.
19: Yeah, it's right over here.
1: You thought we were working on the balcony?
18: No, I just thought it was like connected. Attached. Yeah.
20: Oh, that's interesting.
1: And did you know there was murders that happened here?
18: Nope, that's also strange.
20: Now you know.
1: Now you know. Okay, cool. Well, I'm going to see if I can get you guys in the Bluebird. I'm going to say it's probably 30-70. I can just because it's the night of. But 30 is pretty strong, I'll be honest with you.
18: Okay.
1: All right, cool. We'll turn the mics off and stuff and hang out. Anything else that you've noticed? I'm always just curious about what people take in when mm-hmm. they come that's never been here because we do this every single day.
18: Mm-hmm. Right.
1: So to us, it's just going to the office.
18: Right.
1: What about this place? What will you tell your husband? Are you both married?
18: Yeah.
1: What will you tell your husbands about this?
18: It literally feels like I'm just listening to the show, like listening to you guys talk. It's like it is what it is on the radio. It's not like a facade or... So it's kind of funny to watch.
1: Okay, that's awesome. Well, it's so nice to meet you guys. When we turn the mics off, we're still going to hang out and talk and take pictures. If you guys want to do that.
18: Oh, yeah. Yes, please.
1: All right, cool. Anything else? Eddie?
20: No. Did you guys like Nashville?
18: Yeah. I've been here a couple times, but just for like a day and only since I've had kids. So.
1: What did you do last time you came? Tiara and go hard?
18: Yeah. No, last time I was here, I had my, at the time, like 7-month-old with me. So.
1: Oh, you
18: so we went to like one restaurant and left.
1: You've been here?
21: I've never been here. This is my first time.
20: So what'd you think?
1: First time's tough.
20: Overstimulated?
1: You know, you just want to do all the cliche stuff.
20: Yeah.
1: But maybe you haven't really done the cliche stuff. Right?
21: Like getting a hat made or doing like the permanent bracelets, that would be cute.
1: Yeah. And like make out with somebody randomly.
20: That's tradition.
1: Yeah, that's tradition here. Downtown.
21: On 12 South, Kendra Scott opened up a Yellow Rose, which is like a Western store, and there's a hat bar inside there.
18: Cool.
21: And there's also like Wrestler Hat Co. There's multiple places where you could go get it done, but if you're already going to be on 12 South, like,
18: perfect.
1: Okay. I'm going to still wait and see if I can get you guys into the Bluebird. Again, no promise, but that would be really cool. If not, like Lunchbox is right. There's a few cool places you should just go and see some kind of cool music. Yeah. This is Sarah and Christy, our listeners that came to sit on the couch, and thank you guys so much. All right, there they are. Everybody clap them out. All right, back in a minute.
2: Yeah. Get your Bobby Bones on.
3: It's Bobby.

0: something good.
1: Yeah.
2: This guy was sick of it. He's fed up and he's going to change it himself and he's going to do it all on TikTok. And then what happened after was really cool because other people wanted to help. I'll tell you this story next in our segment called Tell Me Something Good.
3: Yeah. Get your Bobby Bones on.
0: It's Bobby Bones.
2: The wait is over. 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
1: The Bobby Bones Show. Okay, so what's the 66 rule or the 66 rule?
2: Oh, 6'6". It's a man that is at least 6 foot or 6 feet or taller and makes six figures.
1: And it has to do with what about him?
2: What you're looking for in a guy.
1: Oh, like, so if you're dating.
2: Yes.
1: It's the 6'6 rule.
2: Mm-hmm. And
3: this is terrible.
2: It is. Oh, well, women are just limiting themselves. Like, there's not enough 6'6ers out there to match all the women.
1: I think if it were called the 6'6 goal, it would feel a little more wholesome.
3: Yeah, like you're trying to get
1: there. Yeah, but the 6'6 rule kind of sucks and sounds mean.
3: Yeah, because nobody wants to break a rule, so you're going to really try to do that.
2: Call it what you want.
1: No, I'm not hating on you.
2: Yeah.
1: I'm saying...
2: I know, I mean, I didn't make up the rule, but I just saw some guys complaining about it, and I agreed with them.
1: The 6'6 rule. So that means if you're single and you're out... You're looking at all the fish swimming in the sea. Well, I only need a fish that's 6 foot tall and makes six figures, or I'm out of here.
2: Right.
1: Do you think, though, really that's what is said, but they'll even accept 5'11 and 98,000 a year?
3: Good question.
2: I think they'd probably accept it because the reality is the guy that's 5'11 probably says he's 6 foot. Like, all of y'all add an inch to your height or whatever. Yes, yes.
1: The only inch it's added to my height is when I wear bigger shoes, and I admit that freely. When I go to the doctor and I measure, I don't measure without... tall shoes on, and at the doctor, on my driver's license, in my life, I'm 6'1".
2: Right.
1: Do I lie? No. Am I being honest right now? Yes. Is that a lie when I'm being honest? No. But am I wearing shoes? Yes.
2: Yeah, what? You fudge it, though.
1: But I'm not lying. Right. Oh.

0: that's the thing. Y'all aren't lying. Y'all all just add an inch.
1: No, like, I don't add anything. Yes, you do. They might lie. I don't add anything.
2: Why are you pointing that out?
3: We don't.
1: I wear
0: if you
1: shoes.
0: Go up an inch, that's
1: but I wear shoes. That's not.
0: Okay, even with adding. Okay, even with shoes, you're still adding an inch.
1: You're really pissing me off.
2: Okay, forget the heights. What about $99,000 a year?
3: I'm
2: right there.
0: Okay, right. Well, then there's taxes. So.
1: Okay. No, but that doesn't count. You can't put taxes into what somebody says their salary is.
0: Oh, I figured that was like...
1: So it's six but after taxes?
2: That's crazy.
3: That seems weird. Like, wait, so
1: it ends up being 6 foot barefoot and six figures after taxes?
0: Yeah, listen, I don't really know. I don't make the rules. I'm just saying I didn't know this was a thing that women are told to look for. And then I think even just it gets stuck in our subconscious of like, that's what we need, when really there's a lot of quality men out there that might not meet certain criteria that women could be missing out on.
1: I typed into my AI, what's the percentage of men that are 6 feet tall and make six figures in the United States?
2: 30.
0: Oh, no.
3: Oh, I thought about 4%.
1: You think it would be 30%?
2: Yeah, of men in the United States?
1: That are 6 feet tall and make six figures.
0: Numbers are definitely not Eddie's thing.
2: Wow.
1: 2.3% of men are 6 foot tall and earn a six-figure salary.
2: Well, there you go, Amy. To your point, how are you going to find that?
0: I'm not saying that's what I'm looking for. I'm just saying that's what...
1: Sandwich board.
0: Is.
1: That's how you find it. You put it on your... around, like, wear that on the corner.
2: Oh, yeah, like the people on the side of the road.
1: Yeah. Here's what I'm looking for.
0: Yeah.
1: And see, or billboard, like some of those crazies. When they put that up, I'm looking for a 6'6".
0: Mm-hmm. There's an extra six that sometimes is added, but...
1: So then what would men be looking for? The unfair...
2: Ooh.
1: If women's unfair is 6'6".
0: 26, rule. 35, 34.
2: Those are the measurements?
1: The thing is, though, we don't really do measurements. We don't know measurements.
0: Nah. I know, but what's that song? 36, 25, 34.
1: I like big
0: butts.
1: If
0: you want to go and take a ride with me.
2: Oh, yeah, that's Nelly.
1: Wait, is
2: that measurements with 36.
1: Oh, yeah. Okay. 36,
3: right? Great 35. Job.
1: Does Sir Mix-a-Lot not have a reference
0: like
1: to that?
0: Big
2: I don't know if he does measurements.
1: Gosh. What would it be? It doesn't have to be a number.
0: Oh, yeah. He says itty-bitty waist.
1: Yeah, Nelly says,
3: with a big with a thing.
1: How can
3: face.
1: I tell her no? Her measurements were 36, 25, 34. Yeah. I like the way you brush your hair. Yes. I like the style of clothes you wear.
2: Hilarious.
1: I like the way you... Yeah. What would a woman's be?
2: Mm.
0: But again, this is not
3: a woman
0: real.
1: And this will not be real life.
0: Right. We're all just.
1: Yeah. So
2: I mean, you got to start with age, right?
1: But it doesn't have to be number. It doesn't have to be numbers, but it can be. Age. Go ahead. Put a number.
0: No,
1: do your thing, guys.
2: Like what? 30?
1: Okay. So ours is going to be
2: 30.
1: I'm not a part of ours, but.
2: No, you're part of it.
3: Oh, no. 30 guys. May be too old.
0: Oh, my gosh. What do y'all look like?
3: Like 27.
0: Mid 40s.
2: 27. Dude.
1: Okay.
3: They're 27. They're in their prime body.
0: Oh, my gosh.
1: Okay.
2: This is a dumb game.
3: No. Literally, think about it.
1: So 27 is the first number.
2: Fine, 27.
1: And then give me the second number, and it can be about anything.
2: 35.
3: Double D.
2: About
1: anything else.
3: Double D.
1: It can be whatever you want.
3: I like letters.
1: I think that's too much.
2: Yeah, that's huge,
1: that's
2: dude.
1: That's too much.
2: That's huge.
3: You don't like that?
1: That's too much.
3: Oh, my gosh. Okay, what do you guys like?
2: I don't know. What's
1: but it's too much.
2: What's regular?
3: Wait, what do you want?
2: What's regular? Like, just 1D? Is that regular?
0: Why don't y'all pick a height and an income?
1: Okay, so you guys have picked 27 1D. That's me, the guy saying.
2: Okay.
1: I'm not involved in 27 1D.
0: You mean single D or just D?
1: I don't know how to say it. Yeah, how
0: 34
1: do you say
0: D?
1: It?
0: I don't know.
1: Just D.
0: I don't want to help y'all with this. But
2: what's D, Amy?
0: D is...
3: Cup size, man.
2: Yeah, I know. But what is it?
3: It's big.
1: But
3: mountain range.
1: Is double D
3: big,
1: both
3: big.
1: Boobs? Or
3: No. That's extra big.
1: Okay. For... Stupid guys, because stupid girls have 6'6" rule. Stupid guys is going to be 27 1D. That's that rule.
2: Okay,
1: that means they want age 27 or lower. Are you saying lower?
2: You said
0: guys,
2: lower.
1: No, I'm going to lunchbox. Don't,
2: dude.
0: Age just feels weird.
2: You don't
0: pick a height and an income.
1: We don't care about height or income. I don't.
0: Well, what about like nails or
2: nails?
3: Man.
2: No one cares about that.
3: I ain't looking at the nails. I'm looking at the D's.
1: What, so
0: or perfection.
1: 27.
3: I don't care.
1: Nah. According to Lunchbox, our rule is 27 1D as men.
3: Yeah.
2: That's it?
1: Yeah.
2: We need a third or no?
1: No, because they have 6'6".
3: 27 1D, 130.
0: This took a turn.
1: Oh, okay.
2: 30.
1: So do you want to
3: you know what I mean? Because you don't want...
1: Is that what you want? You want that instead of the D?
3: No.
2: Dude, if you're going to do weight, you got to do height.
0: You cannot do weight.
2: Like if it's 130 and it's
1: 130.
2: Really...
1: You can do 130?
0: I know, but it just clicked to me that now we're doing weight.
2: Dude, if she's 130 and she's really short, that's not...
3: Yeah, maybe we go 120.
2: You're not thinking.
0: Okay.
3: 120.
1: Okay, so... Okay, hold on.
3: I mean, just think about that figure. If she's, like, got D's and she's 120, I mean, she takes care of herself.
0: You know what?
3: How about... And she's 27. She won't have kids by then. If she's had kids, she's not going to fit into this.
1: 27, a buck 20 with a D.
3: Yeah.
0: Okay.
1: Well, no, with a D sounds like she's got a wiener. Yeah, right. 27.
3: With two D's.
1: No, that sounds like she's got like two.
3: All right, double D's.
1: No, how about what? Amy, just let it, we're spitballing here.
0: I know, but I think we're done.
1: But the 6-6 rule is also unfair.
3: We have not finished.
0: I was bringing up some silly thing I saw that seems ridiculous for men. Like I was having y'all's back, and then now it just feels like y'all are like building a Barbie doll.
1: No, I can't allow you to go 25.
2: Can't go lower.
1: I can't.
2: That feels
1: weird.
2: Where's
1: the dude 19? No.
3: Well, I'm just saying 25 is fresh out of college. Like,
2: yeah,
1: hey,
2: good.
1: Sir, Mix-a-Lot does go... Because Cosmo ain't got nothing with my selection. 36, 24, 36. Ha ha. Only if she's 5'3".
2: Is that a baby got back?
1: Yeah.
0: Okay, so you did have
1: yeah.
2: You're right.
1: We're both right. So how about 27, a buck 20.
2: And we got to put the D in there somewhere.
3: Let me see those double Ds.
2: Is C too small?
3: I mean, C's nice.
2: Okay, so why don't we just do C? Because it doesn't sound like a D.
3: Oh, but
2: you know what I mean?
1: Yeah, because D's sound like wiener.
2: Yeah, we don't
1: That's
2: want
1: why,
2: that.
1: It's the only reason. It's just about how
0: yeah, heaven forbid.
1: Yeah.
2: Yeah, we want that.
1: 27, 120.
2: C.
1: And some C. And some C's.
2: And some C's. There you go.
1: And some C. Okay.
2: Do we all agree?
3: I'm gonna Google image C's and see if that's
1: it. Yeah, okay. I agree. This is the stupid thing for guys. I don't live by this. This is...
2: But we all agreed to this.
1: I didn't. I'm just part of the bit.
2: I'm
1: a spectator. Yeah. 27, 120, and some C's. That's the 6-6 rule.
3: C's aren't bad.
2: Okay.
1: All right, we're done. All right, thank you. Bobby Bones.

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18: You know, you start having some hits and things like that. It's amazing. You start getting a lot better songs at that point. So as that happens, your career sort of develops, and you sort of dial in a little bit more what it is, you know, that you are. I mean, because, you know, when I first started, when I first signed my deal, I was like, all right, well, this is what I'm going to do. And it kind of stayed the same, but it also changed a little bit as we went along. And it, you know, I think it evolves over time and just with age for me and different things. So, you know, I think as that happens, your mindset sort of changes a little bit. And with each record, you know, you have a few hits and all of a sudden you got, you know, songwriters that are definitely more willing to give you, you know, the best they got. Or you'll have, in our case, you know, we have writers that know we're going in to cut. They'll go in and start trying to write songs specifically for us, for our record. And it's guys that have had a ton of cuts with us over the years that sort of are locked into what it is that I do. And that's kind of always been our formula with it.
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21: 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Let's go.
0: I went to the Brooks and Dunn concert on Saturday night, and it was awesome. It's unbelievable how, I mean, this is a compliment. They're 70, and they can still sound and be that good.
1: Mm-hmm.
0: And so they went on at 9:05. We got there about 8:45, and so I'll walk you through a couple things. Tucker Wetmore. He has that song, You Look Like Waves on a Fantasy. That song? Great. Great song. I really like him, but I had not seen him perform live. And when you think of him, he's always got his shirt off, and he's like good looking, former pro athlete. Because he plays piano like a virtuoso. He sits up there and was just playing Queen and classical music. I was a bit blown away because all I know him from is Making the Hits and 12 Abs. And I think a little bit he does himself an injustice by being so hot that no one knows the musicality of this guy. I was blown away, and maybe my expectation was low.
1: Well, have you seen the videos online of guys that are at his concert and they post videos after and they're like, if you've got a girl, don't take her to Tucker Wetmore.
0: I almost turned gay, and I was with my wife because it wasn't just about how hot he was. It was how good just musically he was.
1: Right. No, like it's because it's overall just so impressive. They're like, your women, don't let her go. She's going to fall in love.
0: And a little bit, he would do some of the stuff like, I'm a hot guy. And I was like, you don't even need to do this.
1: Mm.
0: Just do your music stuff. You're good looking by yourself. Like, just, it was really great. Brooks and Dunn, it's one of their rare concerts, and I maybe have two or three in my life where I've known every word to every song. I would think Garth was one as well, but I think he played one new song because Garth plays only the hits. I think Garth played one new song the time we saw him because he had a new record out. But
1: he did, yeah.
0: It was so good. And they're just now starting this tour. And it was sold out. And I don't know, man. It's just really cool. Caitlin and I loved it.
1: Fun.
0: They did Red Dirt Road, obviously. And it was one of those moments where all Ronnie did was, like, the first word. Yeah. I was right. And the crowd sang half the song without him even having to say anything. And he was going to jump in a couple times and start singing. But the crowd was singing so loud on that red dirt road. And then, that's where I found you. The crowd sang that so loud. Like, it was a little bit of chill bumps. And I'd never seen them in a venue that big. They had played with Eddie and I, our band at the Ryman. Ronnie sang at my wedding, which was great. But I'd never seen them in a massive room like that. It was so good. I don't know. I don't even know what else to say. I felt a little bad because they were doing Cowgirls Don't Cry. And I love the song. And you're wondering, is Reba going to come out?
22: Oh, yeah.
0: Because, you know, she sings that back part.
1: Yeah, and they're in Nashville.
0: And they're in Nashville. And so you see someone coming up side stage, and you can kind of, because we were kind of sitting where you could see off to the side, and they kind of have red hair, you think. And they walk up, and it's red hair. But it was Kaylee Hammack, the opening act, and she has very red hair. And everybody thought it was Reba. And I felt bad.
22: That's funny.
0: I felt like they needed to say, hey, everybody, here's Kaylee Hammack. Because everybody thought it was Reba for the first few seconds. They were like, ah! And she still nailed it. But I feel like they need to say, everybody give it up for Kaylee Hammack.
2: Yeah.
0: Because if it were Tucker Wetmore coming up to do that back verse, you wouldn't need to set it up.
5: No.
0: But it's A+. What a night. I watched Arkansas football at the same time. That was terrible. But that's a whole different story. Yeah, that's not something for you.
5: You celebrate the positive.
0: I'm just trying to celebrate.
2: Were you watching on the phone or were you in the suite?
0: I felt like it would have been, I was in the suite.
2: Nice.
0: Yeah, I was in Ronnie's suite. But
5: so it had a TV on?
0: I didn't turn it on.
5: Okay.
0: I watched it on my phone. It was too much light to have in the suite. And then we were sitting up in the front of the suite. I watched on my phone. It was terrible. But no. Brooks and Dunn.
2: Great show.
0: If you can get tickets, go to the show. It's fantastic. I'm going to play Red Dirt Road now, except we're going to sing the whole thing, like the crowd. All right, Bobby Bones Show. Thank you guys for being here.

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7: 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I think about that a lot.
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1: The Bobby Bones Show, everybody roll.
2: Yeah. I want to go talk to Holden, who lives in Georgia. Holden, you're on the show.
3: Hey, what's up, Bobby?
2: You are on, buddy.
3: Hey, I had a question for you. So Friday night, we saw Brooks and Dunn. And first of all, they were really good. But it got delayed about maybe 2 hours. But they took Hillbilly Deluxe off the set list. Like, why is one song so important for, I guess, a tour like that? Why couldn't they just have played it?
2: So I'm assuming if it was delayed, they have to beat a curfew. Like, they can't play to a certain point. And if they only pulled one song that delayed, that's really great. And I don't know, they may have just said, hey, we got to cut one, pick one. And it could have also been if there's like a big talking part before that song and they're switching out instruments because they're playing in a different key. And it could be a lot of stuff. But my wife loves Hillbilly Deluxe. Like, she knows every word to that song. And she sings it like they do. Hillbilly Deluxe, and pick 'em up trucks. But that's probably why that maybe Kix was talking, and that's a time when they take 2 or 3 minutes while someone talks to switch out guitars before they go on to the next song. But it really could have been anything, Holden.
3: All right, well, thank you. And I've seen them several times, and they've never played that, so I was just so pumped.
2: Oh, they played it for us?
4: Oh, no.
2: Rub it in. Yeah,
4: rub it in.
2: Yeah, it is awesome. Hey, Holden, it was a highlight of the night. Hillbilly Deluxe. I bet this,
3: also,
2: Holden.
3: How cool is it that Ronnie gives away a guitar? I think that's the coolest thing.
2: Yeah. The show is just amazing. And it's so, like, Brooks and Dunn. Like, they don't try to be new cool. You go see Brooks and Dunn because you love Brooks and Dunn's music and all the images. And they use all new technology, but they make sure that it's still like what you know and love them from the 90s and 2000s. Hey, Holden, I'm going to give you a prize. 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It can be a mechanic.
5: Dang, that's cool.
2: They just send people to help. So, Holden, I got you. Yeah, I got you. You want this card?
3: Sure, yeah, thank you.
2: All right, hold on. Don't hang up, okay?
3: All right, yes, sir.
2: All right, yeah, it is. It's
6: maybe
2: really,
6: you could task someone to come sing to
2: Hillbilly
6: him.
2: Deluxe.
5: That's a good point. 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
2: 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Let's go to Joyce, who is listening in Ohio. Hey, Joyce.
7: Hey.
2: What's up?
7: Hey, I'm driving American, but I got you on speaker.
2: All right, well, let me have
7: it. I had a story for you. Okay, I have a story about Brooks and Dunn. My husband, I just lost him last March. We were together for 39 years. And we drove for our 25th wedding anniversary. We drove from Youngstown, Ohio to Vegas. And we saw that Brooks and Dunn were playing there. So for our anniversary, I bought the tickets. And it was dinner and tickets for $375. But I'll tell you, it was the best show there was.
2: Yeah, they're so good, and it's so many songs that you can probably remember where you were in your lifetime whenever that song was big. There's music that does that, and theirs does that for me. Like, I know exactly where I was when CMT was playing Boot Scootin' Boogie. And, you know, we were excited about Neon Moon because, you know, that's what he sang at our wedding, and we love that song. And so, yeah, it is A+, and great guys. Also, like, that's their great guys. Joyce, I'm sorry to hear about your husband. I appreciate you sharing that story.
7: Oh, thank you.
2: I hope you have a great rest of the day.
7: I love listening to you guys.
2: Oh, thank you.
7: Thank you.
2: All right, bye, Joyce. I did a Bobbycast over the weekend with a Massachusetts attorney, Karen Loftus, and we talked about the Lindsey Clancy case, and she's up there, and she's in it. And so, would you play the voicemail?
8: The Bobbycast, when you guys were talking about the Clancy case. I thought it was very good. I didn't go in either way having like, oh, this has to be this way or this has to be that way or she's wrong or she's right. And I felt like the interview was really good because it was like she went in with an open hand. I thought it was very educational and informational. I liked it a lot. Definitely listened to her podcast. Thanks so much.
2: Yeah, we didn't, and I didn't go into it with, this is how I feel. I wanted to talk to an actual attorney about what the defense did right and wrong, what the prosecution did right or wrong, and if there is a retrial, which there probably will be, how they can both try to improve. And so it was just that, kind of picking apart the strategies. Because, and I posted a couple of video clips. Man, people just want to fight about that. I get it.
6: Yeah.
2: As long as they ain't fighting with me, kind of good. But it was a really informative, even for me, and that's why I brought on an attorney, especially who is from Massachusetts. And they don't call it a state. We learned this during the Karen Reed trial. It is the Commonwealth.
6: Oh, the Commonwealth, yes.
2: The Commonwealth, that's correct. But yeah, just go search for the Bobbycast. It was our weekend episode. It was fantastic. You can get it on podcast, iHeartRadio, or wherever you get podcasts, or you can watch it on Netflix. All right, let's play Lainey Wilson and John Mayer. Here is Phone Keys Wallet, Bobby Bone Show.

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1: Would Blake Shelton rather play the Grand Ole Opry or the Ryman?
2: I always say the Opry House, and people look at me strange, but that's the Grand Ole Opry that I grew up seeing on TV. That's the building. That's the stage. And, you know, and so I get this crazy feeling when I step on that stage.
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1: With producer Eddie.
2: Tell me something good.
3: This is crazy. There's a rock climber in North Carolina who's up on a mountain. He falls, slips and falls 20 feet, hurts himself. He's dealing with internal bleeding, but then the emergency call goes down the mountain like, hey, we need help. Somebody fell. So Will Soper, he's a volunteer EMT. He says, I'll go. We can't wait for the chopper. Give me the blood. He needs a blood transfusion. Give me the cooler. He runs a mile and a half up the mountain.
4: He climbs the mountain.
3: 1,000 feet.
4: Oh, man.
3: With a handful of blood, like all these bags of blood. He finds him.
4: I'm assuming it's not a handful. He's got it in something, right?
3: He's got like a cooler.
5: Like a bag. Yeah.
4: That's crazy if he's carrying it in his hand. Yeah.
3: So he finds him in 30 minutes. He does the transfusion of the blood.
4: Wow.
3: Keeps him stable while the helicopter gets there. Saves his life.
4: That guy's got to be in great shape. He's got to be a good climber.
3: Yeah.
4: And also just to take that bull by the horns and go, someone's got to do it. It's me. Like that's really, really, really cool.
3: And he's a volunteer.
4: Oh, he's trying to get a job.
6: Wow.
3: You think he's
4: trying to get a job. Yeah. What's his name?
3: His name is Will Soper.
4: Will Soper, you probably don't listen to us, but man, that is amazing. Great story. That is what it's all about.
0: That was Tell Me Something Good.

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2: You know what my jam is right now? Ain't Always a Cowboy. 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
2: Is that what it is?
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0: This story comes to us from Miami-Dade County, Florida. A 52-year-old man was flying out of the Miami airport, goes up to the ticket counter. They said, oh, do you have anything dangerous, weapons? He goes, oh, no, I just have a live grenade in my bag.
1: Oh, he said that?
0: And he started laughing.
1: Oh, he was joking.
0: Yeah, and they didn't think it was funny.
2: You can't joke like that.
1: No, you can't. You also can't joke like that. I thought at first he did have one.
2: Yeah.
1: But then also you can't joke.
0: No, he was joking, and then they surrounded him, arrested him. He's like, no, guys, it was just a joke. Like, you know, I was just trying to have fun with the ticket agent. And
1: well, this is a joke of you going into the holding cell to make sure that you don't.
0: Yeah, so he was arrested. You shouldn't joke like that.
1: No.
0: It's like my wife, when we went in to have our second kid, and that's right when COVID was hitting, and they said, have you traveled anywhere in the last month? And she goes, oh, just to China. And they freaked out. And she was like, no, I was just joking. And they're like, ma'am, that's not really funny. Like, that's not really when you're supposed to joke.
2: But they won't arrest you for that one.
0: They didn't arrest us for that one, but we almost gotten like quarantine.
1: Didn't Ray go to the airport with a grenade cologne?
0: Yeah.
3: I was aware later that you can't do that anymore. Spice bomb. You gotta.
4: That cologne is so good.
3: It smells awesome. It's worth the trip.
4: Even the girl version.
1: The trip.
2: What trip?
3: Taking it on vacation or something. As long as it makes
1: it. It's in a grenade.
3: But if it gets checked, you're fine. You just can't do it on the carry-on.
4: It just looks grenade-esque.
1: It looks like a grenade. I mean,
4: I
2: bottle is like a grenade?
1: Yes.
0: But even if you check it, doesn't it go through an x-ray machine and they see that and be like, rip your bag apart?
4: Well, you can tell when you pull it out. The guy version is like black glass and the girl version is pink.
1: But when you open it, you go,
2: that's cute.
1: That smells so good. If that is a grenade, let's let it go. Okay.
0: I'm Lunchbox. That's your bonehead story of the day.

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1: I haven't done that in a really long time because I'll always read something and be like, but that didn't happen like that. And then it messes up my day, and I don't like it when stuff messes up my day. And then I get mad at myself because I was like, you shouldn't have done that. That's your fault that you messed up your own day.
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0: Oh.
1: The funeral's been scheduled for the same day as the game.
2: This is not tough.
1: I can't go to both. So I told my mom I'm going to the game. She's beyond disappointed in me and thinks I'm being disrespectful. But it's not like it's a parent or brother and sister. And maybe I saw this cousin once every couple of years. Am I being selfish or cold-hearted here? Signed, LSU fan. Amy, I'd like to give you a little more context.
3: Okay.
1: Lane Kiffin was coaching Ole Miss last year.
2: No, you don't need this context.
1: No. I need to give you this context. Lane Kiffin was coaching Ole Miss last year, and they were really good last year. And they made it to the college football playoff, and they kept winning. First time. And they had a chance to play for the national championship. And in the middle of, before, so he, just so you know, all that. So it means a little more to him.
3: So, because now Lane Kiffin is the coach?
1: All I'm doing is giving you context to the situation before you can give your answer.
3: Yeah, I mean, this, I do see where he's torn, because if he wasn't super close to this cousin, you don't, not everybody's close to their cousins. Some people are super tight. Other people, it's like, I don't really even know them. So it is difficult. However, it sounds like his family, his mom, like, this would be a time to maybe come together and be with your family and then pick another game to go to. Like, there's
1: not
3: games.
1: Another game. There are, but this is the game. This is the game. It's going to be mayhem, mm-hmm. this game.
3: So
1: I'm not advocating for anything.
3: He can't go in 2027?
1: I'm just, who knows who's even going to be coaching who. AI probably killed us all by then anyway. So
3: I think we have another 10 years for that, but.
1: Okay. What do you think? What's your answer?
3: I am going to go to the funeral to be with my family.
1: I think the person that it matters the most to is your mom.
3: Your mom, yeah. And think of, you're lucky to still have your mom.
2: What about your cousin?
1: But you're not close with them.
2: The spirit.
3: It's definitely not about the cousin. It's
1: not about the cousin.
3: It's about other family members that you may be close to, such as your mom.
1: Now, what would I do? Now, I have cousins that I'm double cousins with, that we were very, very close growing up. My mom and her sister married my biological dad and his brother. We're double cousins. We have one tree trunk going all the way up. For sure. Anything happens to them alive, I'm there. Dead, for sure, I'm at the funeral. I got other cousins I don't know that well. I'm going to the game.
2: Wow.
1: So I would have a talk with my mom and say, hey, I'm going to do a private ceremony.
2: Like with yourself?
1: Huh? Picture of my cousin.
4: Oh, gosh.
1: If it's me, I'm not saying it's right. I'm not fighting for right or wrong here.
3: I know. And I know it's not our responsibility to like, if your mom is having strong feelings about this, it doesn't mean you have to swoop in and take care of her feelings. Like, she's an adult. She can deal with the fact if you decide to go with the game. I would want to be there for my mom.
1: If I'm him and I'm a big LSU fan, G-E-A-U-X, Tigers, I'm going to the game.
2: Mm.
1: And I'm wrong, probably. And my cousin's going to haunt me. Unless my cousin was also an LSU fan and they get it.
2: Then he understands.
1: That could be a thing. You go to your mom and be like, no, Sean was an LSU fan too. And
3: he'd want me to
1: go. He'd want me to go.
3: I mean, if that's the case.
1: It's your mom you have to talk with.
3: Yeah.
1: It's not about being there for the cousin if you weren't close. I'm going to the game. I know. I suck. But I love college football.
3: I actually don't think that you suck.
1: Okay.
3: I don't at all. Okay. I think I'm personally just going to choose to be there for my mom, but also sports aren't really
1: I'm there for Lane Kiffin.
3: My thing.
1: I'm there to support. I'm on the Lane train if I'm him. I'm LSU. Right. Eddie, what are you doing?
2: Dude.
3: You have
1: not what's right.
3: Be
1: what
3: honest.
1: Are you doing?
2: Like the Cowboys. The Cowboys are playing. Okay. Super Bowl.
1: This isn't the Super Bowl.
2: It's a regular season. I understand, but I mean, I'm trying to.

0: put myself in like, okay, it's an important game. I have tickets. I really, really want to go. I think I'd still go to the funeral.
1: Good for you. You're a good person. Lunchbox?
2: I'm going to the game.
1: We can sit together because we're going to go to the game.
2: We're going to the game. Yeah. Listen, if your cousin, if you're even close to your cousin, then your cousin probably likes sports as much as you do.
1: If you're close to your cousin, I think you have to go to the funeral.
0: You have to go to the funeral, dude.
1: But
2: he says he only talks to him once every 2 years or whatever. Yeah. And the cousin knows, man, you're a huge fan. I get it. I'd rather you be having a good time celebrating, enjoying life instead of being over here all sad and crying and moping. Yes, I'm gone, but go have fun. And it's a celebration of life. You can do that at the tailgate. Pour one out for me.
1: In honor of our cousin, Sean.
2: Yes.
0: Yeah, you can probably get the whole tailgate to do that.
2: Absolutely.
1: Wow.
2: This one's for Sean, guys.
3: Pouring one out for him.
1: Unless Sean is like hotty-totty Ole Miss.
0: You guys are crazy.
1: I'm going to the game. But that's something I have to deal with my mom more than it is my cousin. Mm-hmm. If your mom is really, really upset about it, then you definitely still go to the game but apologize a lot. That's all.
0: Don't you feel that since he's calling in or he's writing in, that this is on his mind and he feels like he should go to the funeral a little bit?
1: Yeah, and that's why I'm saying go to the game. I will support you. Go to the game. I'll call your mom if needed.
3: Okay. I'm glad he's feeling conflicted.
1: Yeah.
3: I'd be like worried if he was just like, screw it. I'm going to the game.
1: Good luck. That'd be a fun one. Man, that'd be one. I don't want to go to any game that's not an Arkansas game, but that'd be a game I'd want to go to because it's going to be nuts. All right, that's it.

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10: 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And I'm not going to change. That's who I am. 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

0: guy named David's gone viral. He said, okay, for 100 days, I'm going to clean up the trash on my block. And he lives on a very busy city block. 100 days straight. He said, I'm so frustrated by the litter and the fire hydrants that are gross. And he grabbed one of those trash picker sticks in a bag. And every day for 100 days, he went out and he started doing it. And then the neighbors not only saw him picking up trash, but they would, because the algorithm sometimes gives you close people as well.
1: Mm-hmm.
0: They saw him doing it. So the neighbors then jumped in, sometimes two and then four. And then he invested some money of his own, like $80 or so. And people were like, no, no, no, we'll do ours too. So they raised thousands of dollars. And then they put up small fences. They laid down fresh soil. They replanted.
2: Wow.
0: All this happened because dude said, I'm going to do 100 days of picking up garbage in my neighborhood because they suck at picking up garbage in our neighborhood.
1: It's a domino effect.
0: Yeah, thanks to David's project, his once very littered, busy block has turned into a community garden. It's clean. And now everybody's caring. That's from the Good News Network. That's cool. That's what it's all about.
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1: All right, voicemail.
2: We know how against tipping Lunchbox is. Is he going to give his mailman maybe a tip this Christmas since he's had to deal with it for like 6 months of climbing over the stuff on his porch? So I was just wondering how he's going to handle that. Love the show.
3: No, I'm not going to tip my mailman. I say hi to my mailman every once in a while. I see him walking the streets. Say what up. He stops by on...
4: Yeah.
3: He stops by on Halloween. I give him extra piece of candy, you know. No big deal.
5: But does your mailman, is he the one that wants tips or is it the garbage man?
3: No, garbage man wants tips.
5: Okay.
3: Mailman has never asked for tips.
1: But during the holidays, you can tip whomever you feel like you've had a consistent relationship and they have performed. His point is you have all that crap you had on your porch.
3: Yeah.
1: And he's had to go around it.
3: Yeah. Oh, there's other stuff. I mean, there's pool noodles. There's, I mean... goggles.
1: On your porch?
3: Oh, yeah.
5: Do you have a pool?
3: No, no. When we go to the pool.
1: He just hoards.
3: No. When you go swimming, the kids want to bring a pool noodle and they want to bring their goggles. And you need them to dry out, so you just throw them on.
1: A tennis racket.
3: There are towels. Stuff. Tennis rackets.
1: A butter churner.
3: Baseball helmet.
1: Thank you. Call us anytime. Leave us a voicemail. 877-77-BOBBY. We are going to go. We hope you guys have a great rest of the day. Check out the Bobby Bone Show podcast from today. Just go search for it. 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We'll see you tomorrow. Bye, everybody.
6: Bobby Bone. It's getting loud out there, y'all. 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
1: I just saw one of my friends post on Facebook how she can't believe 2027 is in less than 3 months. And I just kind of sat there looking at it like, 2027? I may have just completely lost track of time since COVID. At like 2020, that's about when I just stopped even paying attention to time because it is moving way too quick. Like, 2027 just seems like a futuristic number.
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4: George Jones and Conway Twitty used to fight about that because they had gotten older and they were on tour together. And they had, there was a tour for a while that was Conway Twitty, George Jones, and Vince Gill. And Vince was always in the middle. And what was, Vince was like, I shouldn't be after either of you. And they would fight and flip coins as to who could go first so they could go home. It was hilarious. That I'm not to that point. I like closing. I'm not in any hurry. It was funny though to see Scotty McCreery at the festival. And I got together with him that day and said, hey, will you come sing Celebrity during my show? And he did. He had to get out of his pajamas. I was so early. And he came onto the bus and he said, you know, he talks. He was like, man, I gotta tell you, I thought it'd be a lot longer before I was closing, but all right.
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Shout out to Russell Dickerson. He and his wife are expecting baby number three. And I think Cole Swindell is just loving dad life, loving husband life. 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

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It's Michelle Buckles, Coeur d'Alene, and Spokane. 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

0: Kicks 99.3 with Corey Kent there. It's called Empty Words. It's Michelle Buckles, and they sure moved on this quickly, and I love that. So on Friday, everyone that apparently works on the transportation board for the Nashville airports met, and they unanimously approved and unanimously all voted to rename the Nashville airports in honor of the one and only Miss Dolly Parton.
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I still can't believe Morgan Wallen not nominated for a single CMA award. 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
1: Luke Bryan has a brand new album. It's coming out on Friday. And one of the songs is a collab with Luke Combs.

Today's hit country, Kix 99.3. So Luke Bryan and Luke Combs have always wanted to work together. They finally made it happen. A new song, we're going to make the iHeart Country world premiere on Friday. It's called Finders Keepers. She's

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0: 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Lauren Elena is so excited about the success of this song. She honestly just doesn't even feel like it's real life.
1: If you had told me 2 years ago that I was going to have a song in the top 10 in 2 years, I would have sobbed hysterically and been so excited. 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I know.

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Tomorrow morning, I almost shoplifted, and an update on Lunchbox not allowing his son to go to an NFL game without him. And every hour, we do Tell Me Something Good, 55 after. We'll see you on Tuesday's Bobby Bones Show. Where

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1: I don't know if you were looking at me or not. 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I don't mean to bother you.

0: Today's Hit Country, Kix 99.3. It's Michelle Buckles, and back in June, Alan Jackson played his final concert. It was in Nashville, and it ended up becoming the highest grossing concert of all time, of any artist, of any genre. It brought in over $37 million, and now we know he's also going to release a farewell concert album, and it comes out on December 4th.
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It's Michelle Buckles on Kix 99.3. 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
1: Such a great song there from Blake Shelton. Those lyrics just hit me right in the feels. Cole Swindell and Jody Messina now.

0: Kicks 99.3, today's Hit Country. Look, Brian, he's got a brand new album. It's called Signs, coming out on Friday. And one of the songs on that album is a collab with Luke Combs. And Luke Bryan said he's always wanted to work with Luke Combs, finally making it happen. And we're going to make the iHeartCountry world premiere of that brand new song all day on Friday.
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1: I love that this is such a personal song for Bailey Zimmerman. 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And a Chevy Silverado was his first car that he ever owned, and he bought it from his grandpa.

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1: Tomorrow morning, I almost shoplifted. And an update on Lunchbox not allowing his son to go to an NFL game without him. And every hour, we do Tell Me Something Good, 55 after. We'll see you on Tuesday's Bobby Bones Show.

Girl. 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

0: 99.3. Over the weekend, Practical Magic 2 hit theaters, and I think it does look really good. I do want to see it. But Nicole Kidman was on a podcast recently talking about when she won her first Oscar. It's like the highest thing that she could ever win in her career. But she said at the time she felt so depressed and felt like she needs more hobbies, needed to find a life outside of work.
1: It was like one of the most profound moments where I went, I've got to get a life. And at the same time, I'm holding this gold statue where you go, this is it. This is the highest sort of prize you can get in our industry. And so grateful and yet so lonely.
0: I feel like that when I watch a lot of things on social media. It's like we're just watching all the highlights, you know? We never know what's really going on in somebody's life.
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1: Cody Johnson actually can't play his favorite instrument. 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
1: So Cody Johnson's favorite instrument is the steel guitar, although he said he can't play it. It's just so difficult.
2: Although I can't play it, the steel guitar has to be my favorite musical instrument. It's because it's so complicated. I'm sure I could figure it out because of my, I know my musical ability. I'm sure I could, but it's like trying to do trigonometry, and I don't want to do trigonometry. I just rather play my six strings. But I learned how to play drums first, and then came the bass guitar, and then the guitar. But man, there's nothing like a steel guitar. And when used the right way, I think a steel guitar is just like the most beautiful sound in the world.
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1: 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And an update on Lunchbox not allowing his son to go to an NFL game without him.
0: And every hour, we do Tell Me Something Good, 55 after. 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
1: You know, it never dawned on me that Jennifer Lawrence was not on social media, but actress Jennifer Lawrence is finally on Instagram, but she says if anybody bullies her on there, she's out.
2: So yeah, I'm giving it a shot, and if anyone says anything negative, I will quit immediately. 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If anyone thinks something mean, I'll know.
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It's Michelle Buckles, and thanks so much for always having us on. 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
1: Okay, what do you think about this new foldable iPhone that Apple unveiled last week? So it's got a 7.8-inch screen and a nearly invisible crease where it folds. So I do think it's kind of cool, but I just keep saying if I wanted somewhat of a foldable phone, like just give me my Motorola Razr from back in the day. 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
1: I think Megan Maroney single-handedly got me addicted to these Alani energy drinks. I never drank these things until Megan Maroney had like an endorsement with them.

0: 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It is Bobby Bones. Tomorrow morning, I almost shoplifted. And an update on Lunchbox not allowing his son to go to an NFL game without him. And every hour, we do Tell Me Something Good, 55 after. We'll see you on Tuesday's Bobby Bones Show.
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1: He's a ranch hand in a pinch, man. 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'Cause she's a gold digger with a quick trigger. 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
1: I feel like candy corn is one of those things you either love it or hate it. Personally, it's not something I crave or seek out, but I don't really hate it, per se. I also, at the same time, don't want to smell like it. But Brock's is actually coming out with a candy corn fragrance. I'm not even kidding. It's going to be available online only. Two different drops, $22, and it's coming out on September 22nd, and then again on October 1st.
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1: If you want to prank your coworkers, why don't you see what I did to mine the other day? 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
2: 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Is this going to be a good conversation or a bad one? Laughing doesn't really answer the question. It's Lauren Lena and Chase Matthew.

Kicks 99.3, it is Bobby Bones. Tomorrow morning, I almost shoplifted. And an update on Lunchbox not allowing his son to go to an NFL game without him. And every hour, we do Tell Me Something Good, 55 after. We'll see you on Tuesday's Bobby Bones Show. I got

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1: Let's see here, y'all. If I take a lunch break, personal break, snack break, two bathroom breaks, gotta get that bathroom time in, and a screen time break, I should be able to get in a solid 4 hours of work. I wish me luck.

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1: After last week's short work week, this one's just going to feel like forever. I can already tell. My name's Corey, and Tim, thanks for having us on at your job. You do what?
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2: Yep, exactly. Yep.
1: Oh, so you saw the same study too. Cool.
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1: Taylor's got to be at the game today, right? Her husband Travis playing the Broncos. I bet you they cut to her like, I don't know, five times. We'll see her a lot on the small screen. 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I got a small one.

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1: 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Two big days of performances, our iHeartRadio Music Festival with Lainey Wilson and Snoop Dogg. Now you can catch it all on Disney Plus and Hulu Friday and Saturday. And Kenny Chesney, who's a part of it, I'll play him next.

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1: Have you ever used our vent line before? 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

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It is Bobby Bones. Tomorrow morning, I almost shoplifted. And an update on Lunchbox not allowing his son to go to an NFL game without him. And every hour, we do Tell Me Something Good, 55 after. We'll see you on Tuesday's Bobby Bones Show.

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1: What a wild situation the other day at his house. Good thing nobody got hurt because this could have turned out really bad. So my name's Corey. And Nicolas Cage, he had a massive sinkhole open up right next to his house. It almost ate the house. Like, it's right by the garage. If there's a car in the garage, they are not getting it out for a while. I don't know how Nicolas Cage is handling this, because if, like, I don't know, a sinkhole opened up near my place, I'd be gone in flip-flops with my dogs under my arm, bagel in my mouth, and I'd leave the keys in the mailbox and be like, hey, finders keepers, because I don't want to deal with this.
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2: This song from Gray LaJames, inspired by a real life scenario where he actually attended his ex-girlfriend's wedding. He even warned her. He said, "Hey, I got this song coming out. Just want to give you a heads up. It's Water at a Wedding."